piano in the next apartment. Those stumbling words that told you what my heart meant are fairgrounds painted swings.

phone that rings, but who's to answer? Oh, how the ghost of you clings. 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

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Hospitality, they were good to me. I couldn't spend a dime and had the grandest time. I went out to dancing with a Tennessee dear. They had a fella named Handy with a band you should hear. 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

0: Hamle앞으로. 앞으로. I'm not through. From last year, I remember you, and so I'm not through right now. Just let me do my little thing, okay? All right. Right on. One, two.
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was I born? And why am I living? What do I get? What am I giving? Why do I want for things I dare not hope for? What can I hope for? I wish I knew.

ladies and gentlemen, we've brought you the new sound, a new impression in modern music here at the Royal Roost. Don't forget, Monty Kay presents the wonderful concert here at the Royal Roost, along with your boy Symphony Sid, with a lot of the wonderful music that I know a lot of you folks out there really enjoy. And don't forget, that'll be Charlie Parker and the All-Stars over the weekend, the Tad Dameron Group, and the great and wonderful Miles Davis organization. Hope you've had a ball. Ladies and gentlemen, now let's go back to the all-night, all-frantic one, the Symphony Sid Show, right over there at WMCA Studios with Bob Garrity.

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some of the best jazz albums of 2026. We just heard a track from one of those albums, which is by Kaja Draxler. In October, she released Bear Unfolding, and from that album, we heard Flimsy Curtain Plum. That track featured Kaja Draxler on piano, George Dimitri on violin and viola, both Ab Bars and Ada Rave on tenor saxophone and clarinet, both Laura Palenz and Bjork Nildoder on voice and mouth organ, Leonard Heidels on bass, and Otto Gewirt on drums, and as I said, Kaja Draxler on piano. That was a split release between the independent Zavod Splow and Clean Feed record labels. In the next set, I'm going to turn to music from saxophone player Carolyn Davis. In March, Carolyn Davis put out one of the year's most remarkable records called Fallows, where she did a program of both saxophone and electronics. So let's get right back to the music. We hear three tracks from this album. We hear Flower Sway, followed by Yellow Flocks, and then Bongos. After that, we're going to hear more Carolyn Davis, but it'll be on the new album from Miles Okazaki, in which Carolyn Davis is one player in an absolutely incredible band that I'll go over with you at the next mic break. At the end of the set, we're going to turn to the group Ahmed and hear a track from their new album called Play Monk. That'll be the set. I'll go over that in more detail at the next mic break. 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

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This show is Where is Brooklyn, where every week we play a mix of recent jazz and experimental music, both from New York City and around the world. On this week's show, we're playing some of the best jazz albums of 2026 so far. You just heard a set, the majority of which focused on saxophone player Carolyn Davis. In March, Carolyn Davis put out one of the best albums of the year, which is her album called Fallows, a mix of her solo saxophone playing and electronics. And so we started that set with three tracks from Fallows, which were Flower Sway, Yellow Phlox, and Bongos. That came out on March 27th on the Ropadope record label, and Carolyn Davis plays alto saxophone, organelle, and electronics. Next, we heard more Carolyn Davis, but in the middle of a totally stacked band from guitarist Miles Okazaki. Okazaki released the album Boomtown in June on the Pi Recordings label. And the band, it's really just incredible. It's Miles Okazaki on guitars, Carolyn Davis on alto saxophone, Anna Weber on tenor sax and flute, John Irabagan on tenor and soprano saxophones, Jacob Garchik on trombone, Kalia Van Dever on trombone, Matt Mitchell on piano, Chris Tordini on bass, Hannah Marks also on bass, and Dan Weiss on drums. Maybe the most amazing band of the year. From the album we heard Devil's Tower and Thermopolis. Finally, we ended that set with one of the other high-energy albums from the year, which is the new one from the supergroup Ahmed called Play Monk. Ahmed is Pat Thomas on piano, Seymour Wright on alto saxophone, Joel Grip on bass, and Antonin Gerbal on drums. All right, that was our set. I hope you enjoyed that music. Now, the rest of the show is going to be just one track. Released in May, Clean Feed Records put out their last album ever, and they're going to be closing shop after 25 years. Clean Feed has been one of the most important record labels documenting progressive and innovative jazz music, both from Europe and the United States. And this is quite a remarkable swan song, because their last album is the first posthumous album from trumpet player C. Miguel. This album, called Viva, documents a recording from January 2023. And it's a long track, it's half of the record, and I'm going to play that for you now. It'll conclude the show. The band is C. Miguel on trumpet and direction, Fala Miriam on trombone, Nuno Torres on alto saxophone, Pedro Lorenzo on electric bass, Bruno Silva on electric guitar, Andre Gonzalez on playing organ, Rafael Suarez on percussion, and Luis Deserat on drums. The track is called O Caro de Fogo 1. So I hope you enjoy this music, which is moody, meditative, and great late night listening here on radio station WVKR, Vassar College Independent Radio, on the show Where is Brooklyn? Enjoy!

Obrigado.

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You're listening to Vassar College Radio, WVKR 91.3 FM, and WVKR.org on the web. I'm your host, James, and you've been listening to Where is Brooklyn, where we explore new albums at the intersection of jazz and other genres of creative music. You just heard a long, moody, meditative track from trumpet player Sel Miguel. It's the first posthumous music released by Sel Miguel, and it's the last music that's going to be released by the Portuguese-based Clean Feed record label. That track was O Caro de Fogo 1 from the album Viva, which came out in May of this year. The band was Sel Miguel on trumpet and the conductor, Fala Miriam on trombone, Nuno Torres on alto saxophone, Pedro Lorenzo on electric bass, Bruno Silva on electric guitar, Andre Gonzalez on organ, Rafael Suarez on percussion, and Luis Deserat on drums. So that's been our show. Make sure you tune in next time to the show Where is Brooklyn? 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

where the sun sets in the sky, where flowers never die, and friends don't pass you by. 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

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And where the Swanee River flows

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1: Gary P. Nunn.

That was Alex Amen, Changes. The song before that was Treat Me Right, Norma Tenga. Song before that was Until It's Time For Me To Go, Jim Croce. Up next, we have A Bus Ain't A Home, Luke Tyler Shelton.

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easy, like a second nature, you know what I mean, man?

That was Katie Krewl, Karen Dalton. The song before that was Ego Rock, live at the Fillmore West, Big Brother and the Holding Company, and Janis Joplin. The song before that was Hit It and Quit It, Funkadelic. The song before that was Sugarfoot, Black, Joe Louis, and the Honeybees. Have an announcement. Like to Garden, College Hill Park Gardening, Wednesday, 9:30 a.m., 11:30 a.m., May to August. 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Up next, we have the song Father of Night, Bob Dylan.

That was I Needed You, Towns Van Zandt. The song before that is You Can't Fail Me Now, Loudon Wainwright III. The song before that was Big Things, Ted Hawken. Up next is Maslow, Nash Hamilton, and Louisa Marian.

Looks like we're gonna have time for one more song today. Thank you for tuning in. I may not be here next week. We will see. But the last song is Rainbows and Ridges, Blaze Fully.

It is a start. It is a start. 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And you're just trying it on. So you'll let make a world. Zero mentality. What is discrete and all? What is continuous and all? What is local? 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

my last provincial post. 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

over and over, over and over, again and again. Okay, turn the page. Over and over.

Good morning. You are tuned into Independent Radio 91.3 WVKR-FM Poughkeepsie. And this is Strange Waves. We wrapped up that first hour with a rather unconventional cover of the Talking Heads classic Once in a Lifetime by Webb Webb. That's off their album Cover Cover from April. Damian Dalla Torre before that with Santi from his 2024 record I Can Feel My Dreams. Prior to that, we heard a collaboration between Molina and ML Book with When You Wake Up, which was released as a single in 2024. Mary Louise is actually playing tonight in Philly with Acceptor. I really wanted to make it down there, but it just wasn't in the cards, unfortunately. That was preceded by Blind Yeo giving us Color Pillow off the album Lemwan Point that came out in May. Vanishing Twin before that with Lazy Garden off of Afternoon X from 2023. Really looking forward to their new record. Before that, we heard a collaboration from Wait and Cole Pulice with Over and Over, which came out as a single earlier this year

I've played several tracks from that before, possibly including this one, as I didn't really check today. Oh well. White Feather preceded that with Summer Days, Golden Haze, off their 2022 album, We Are the Children of the Sun. Prior to that, we heard the Stephen Merritt side project, The Sixths, with Winter in July. That's from the album Wasp's Nest, released in 1995. And it wouldn't be a Sunday morning on WVKR if we didn't hear some Stereolab. Probably my most frequently played artist at this point. That was The Black Arts off the album Sound Dust from 2001. Lau Rowe, best known as a member of Wax Machine, gave us the song To Sell a Gem. That's off their self-titled album from June. Hudson Valley resident Ben Vita before that with Unmake a World from his record Oblivion Seekers, which was released in May. And we started off that set with a collaboration between Jonah Parson Johnson and Lau Now. That was Bus Driver, which came out as a single last year.

the Sound Rays. Make sure to support them on Bandcamp. Some personal news today. We welcomed my first niece into the world this week, so congrats to my brother and his wife, who is actually a former WVKR DJ. Apparently the baby really loved Arthur Russell while in the womb, so here is a song for Emiko. This is That's Us, Wild Combination, on WVKR.

wrapping up our second hour of music. You are listening to Strange Waves on WVKR. We just heard Masahiro Takahashi with Minamo off his album Humid Sun from 2023. Before that, Danalog gave us Mother of Mars off his latest record, Teleportations, from May. Prior to that, we heard Ananon with Null, Part 1 and 2, from Dream Temperature, which was released in April, I believe. Patricia Wolf before that, with a song off her new album, Music to Watch Seeds Grow By, which just came out on Friday. That track was called Inflorescence. Joe Westerlund gave us Phone with an F off his 2025 album, Curiosities from the Shift. That was preceded by a track from James Krivchenia, Sam Wilkes, and Joshua Abrams. That was Bracelets for Unicorns off the album Performing Belief, also released last year. Caitlin Aurelia Smith before that with the single I Miss the Way You Swim. Yet another 2025 release. And before that, we heard Bitchin' Bajas with World Be Free off their 2022 album, Bajasolators. Thank you for tuning in.

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I got a call the other day. It was my sister Carolyn saying, Aretha, come by when you can. I've got something that I want to say. And when I got there, she said, you know, rather than go through a long, drawn-out thing, I think the melody on the box will help me explain.

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0: Either the school of hard knocks or this chemistry class. We on our way to the future with this musical past. Let's go.
1: 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School of Higher Learning. Straight here from beautiful Vassar College. Poughkeepsie, stand up. You man a little tardy today. I was rocking out, raging it with Wedding People. It was a long time. I ain't seen that kind of crowd in a minute. You know, it's good to see that energy. But we back up here on Sunday, schooling you. Class is in session. Today, we're going to do this thing we call These Are the Breaks. Not Curtis Blow, not old school hip hop. But today, we're going to do kind of like a honor of the Ultimate Breaks and Beats series, kind of like the blueprint of hip hop. A lot of times you'll hear me play it, and then I'll play the sample and the hip hop. Today we just play in honor to the breaks. We're gonna get to know them a little bit better. We're gonna catch up the breaks. We're gonna hear some dope parts that are in between. Keep it locked all afternoon. Like I said, schooling you for free, 12 to 3, DITC, independently on your 91.3 radio station. 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

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All my people in Upton County, all my people in Caxaxe, all my people in Dinamora. You know what it is, real hip hop. I know y'all banging it out in the cells. I know y'all banging it out in the dorms. Real hip hop, Bill Skills, Craig G, digging the Crazy Radio. 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Let's go to that next joint.

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1: All the listeners, everybody that's listening right now, y'all gotta know, today's the day. 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
2: Bill Gale, you're making

these are the breaks. You know, up here we teach class, and we are usually all up in the hip-hop mode of things, but, you know, it is Sunday school, temple of hip-hop, you know what it is, Vassar College, and this is a school of higher learning, so, you know, we are always about teaching a lesson or two, so I thought we would, well, that last one, you know, I had to play the hip-hop track going into the talk over break, and how perfectly that song transitions. You can play that song in any era, and he's giving it to any of those MCs in that era, pretty much calling them out. I think that song is timeless. Probably one of my favorite KRS-One tracks. Oh, man. To them, I'm like an idol, some type of entity, you know, and everybody's round the one. And mention me, that is crazy flavor. Yes, indeed. Big shout out to all my peoples enjoying the day. Big shout out to my man Ray Ray, always showing a brother love. I see you, brother. My man Jacques

Not really doing them as much anymore, but man, it was beautiful. It was, I knew it was going to be a rager from cocktail hour. I could just tell the people, the vibe, a lot of younger people, beautiful people ready to party, and it was wild.

You also know it's good when it's like the end of the night, you can finish and you're like, one more song, two more songs. And you're like, all right, man, we got to get out of here. But we enjoying the day on a Sunday mix. If you are late to class, you could also go to Mixcloud, mixcloud.com. Search DJ Bill Skills, B-I-L-L-S-K-I-L-L-Z. Catch a Cloudcast. I got to get some more music up there. But also, you know, if you are moving and shaking, there are many platforms to be able to listen to the show. Of course, the dial 91.3 every Sunday. But you can also stream us on Apple Music. 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You can also jump on the TuneIn app and WVKR.slash/FM. So tell a friend to tell a friend outside of the area code where the get down is, and put them on the scoop. For real, you know how we do it. The essence of hip hop. You never know any given Sunday, and we just get it in like church. But let us get back into the mix. Like I said, we're just doing These Are the Breaks. Gonna do a day of celebrating the famed Ultimate Breaks and Beats. They had many compilations later, but like the Ultimate Breaks and Beats was the official compilations that came out in many volumes, and that was kind of like the backbone. That was really where cats were getting a lot of their samples. DJs were cutting them up before people were really getting into original pressings and digging. But These Are the Breaks, live and direct, Vassar College, every Sunday, 12 to 3, DITC, independently on your 91.3 radio station. 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

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Yo, what's up? This is Paris Smith from EPMD. 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

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Yeah, yeah.

Paul Nice, and I'm hereby nominating my dominating digging disciple, Bill Skills, as president of the United Crates of the World. 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

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Salute.

holding down real, real heavy. Heavy. Understand what I'm talking about, baby? DJ E, the legendary. 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Phil Skills. 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What?

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Yo, what's good, y'all? This is Master Ace from Brooklyn, New York. EMC, A&E, you know the deal. My man Marco Polo. You checking out DJ Bill Skills, Digging in the Crates Radio, 91.3 WVKR, Real Hip Hop.

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ladies and gentlemen, and I'm sure it's a lot more gentlemen than ladies, you are now in tune to my man Bill Skills on WVKR, Digging in the Crates, the longest running hip-hop show in the universe. This is Stretch Armstrong, and I don't know how you do it, but I'll see you in another 20 years.

These are the breaks. Doing all the original breaks from the Ultimate Breaks and Beats, the famed compilation. One of the first compilations, really, that gravitated towards the culture of hip hop. Whatever genre you wanted to get, it was rock, it was punk, it was jazz, soul, you know, whatever it was. I'm gonna have to, it slips my mind who put these out, but I think it was Breakbeat Lou, maybe. But man, he had all the samples just compiled from all the genres. And you know, that's where a lot of people, if they didn't have the original records that were digging, these were the first that really gravitated in such crazy breaks. Like I said, you got Impeach the President. This one right here, Jackson 5, Great to Be Here. I love that one. I've been had skills. Yes, indeed, from birth. 12 to 3, DITC independently. Big shout out to my man, Platinum Pat. I see you, brother. Platinum Hour. What day is that, man? Hit me up if you are still online. And let me know what day that is, my man Platinum Pat. He'd be doing his thing. Big shout out to my man Jacques on the check-in. He's always listening in. I appreciate you, brother. KBT on the check-in as well. But we got Sean Skills out there. Who's that? We got many people checking in online. But we just going to keep blasting you deep in the crates. Beautiful day in the neighborhood. Sun is shining, cool breeze. Actually, it's not really a cool breeze. What am I tripping? Nice and sunny, but when I came up, it was humid as can be. What am I even twisted? It's a cool breeze when I'm on the air. I guess that's what it feels like. But I step out and I forget. But yeah, man, we bringing you that cool breeze over the airwaves, schooling you with some Ultimate Breaks and Beats. Only going into like the hip-hop stuff into the next talk over break. But we just gonna let you get familiar if you just used to listening to. You just used to listening to this right here. The break, and then we hear this hip-hop tracks. But we're gonna let it marinate for a minute.

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Let's go.

Fat Joe, shout my brother Lloyd Finnick, shout to Buckwild, shout the whole crew. Rest in peace, Big L, Diamond D's my guy. Bill Skill, show him what it is, show up.

Biz, man, it's the chef, man. Raekwon, chill on my man, Bill Skills. You already know the Digging in the Crates crew. Radio style, though. You already know, check them from 12 to 3 on 91.3. 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

0: P-K-I-N-S. 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
1: is Joey.
0: Joey, hey, what's up? Joey, where you from, Joey?
1: All right, Brooklyn, New York, but I'm driving through here, and I heard your station. It sounds good.
0: Oh, you feel that? Thank you. The city cast. I'm liking this. I'm definitely liking this. Go ahead.
1: Oh, it's not

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2: 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Papa too.

Time to say 1212. This is the legendary DJ Eve, aka Smokey Brown. On it down for my man, Phil Skills, right here, 91.3 WDKR. 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Hold it down real, real heavy. Heavy. Understand what I'm talking about, baby? DJ Eve, the legendary. Let's get it right. Phil Skills, drop that beat, baby. What?

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Easy.

Yo, 1212, and I gotta say 1212. This is the legendary DJ East, aka Smokey Brown. Holding it down for my man Phil Skills right here on 91.3 WBKR. Digging in the crate, holding down real, real heavy. Like, heavy. Understand what I'm talking about, baby? DJ East, the legendary. Let's get it right, Phil Skills.

Oh, thank you, Charles Mingus. My usual intro. And welcome to Mingus Moments right here on Independent Radio 91.3 WVKR FM, Poughkeepsie, New York, broadcasting to you live in the studio here at this beautiful Vassar College campus. My name is Penny Brody. Sorry I wasn't here the last couple of times. I had a great vacation, and I'm all psyched up now to tell you about all the great happenings that are going to be in our area soon. Lots of different jazz festivals. But first up, I want to tell you what's happening coming up on August 9th at UPAC. That's the Ulster, that is the Ulster Performing Arts Center. On August 9th, starting at 5 o'clock, a big, big, big memorial tribute to drummer, professor, musician, educator Jack DeJohnette, who just left us very recently. So everybody is going to be there. I just can't even begin to tell you who. So just get online, and you're going to see this huge, long list. So if you're going to go, get tickets early. They're going fast, I hear. So that's August 9th at 5 o'clock, the Jack DeJohnette Memorial Tribute. And we're going to have some music by him. And it is in the background right now. We are listening to one of his early recordings entitled Jack DeJohnette Special Edition, album on ECM. And I'm going to just read to you some words from him. This says, this album is dedicated to my mother, Eva Jeanette Wood Johnson, who passed away early this year. Instead of mourning her death, I would like the music written and performed on this album to celebrate the memory of her life and to be a celebration of life itself. I'd also like to dedicate my composition, New Orleans Strut, to my father, Jack DeJohnette Sr. And we'll be all playing tribute to Jack DeJohnette at UPAC on August 9th. And music starts early, as I said, 5 o'clock. So this is his special edition album with John Purcell on saxophones, Dave Murray on tenor, Howard Johnson tuba, Rufus Reed on the basses, and Jack DeJohnette on the drums. This is something called Monk's Mood.

Oh, Jack DeJohnette from Special Edition, John Purcell, David Murray's on saxophones, Howard Johnson tuba, Rufus Reed on the bass. That was from Special Edition album 1984. Once again, a memorial and tribute to the life and legacy of Jack DeJohnette will be happening at the UPAC Theater on August 9th, starting early, 5 o'clock, because there are so many musicians going to be there. So get online and to UPAC and get your tickets to the Jack DeJohnette Memorial happening August 9th. And we have several Jack DeJohnette pieces here at WVKR, so I want to turn into something else now from Jack. This is a piece entitled, or this release is entitled Oneness. And this is also on ECM. Jack DeJohnette, drums, percussion. Jerome Harris, electric guitar, bass guitar. Don Elias, percussion. Michael Caine on the piano. And this was written by Jack DeJohnette. And it's called Jack In.

All right, back with you. Just finished up with some more music from Jack DeJohnette from his Oneness release. The memorial and tribute to the life and legacy of Jack DeJohnette will be happening at UPAC, Ulster Performing Arts Center, on August 9th, beginning at 5 o'clock. So get online, get your tickets, find out all the people that are going to be there, and get ready for an incredible evening and celebrating his life and legacy. In the background now, we're listening to music from the professors. And they all are professors, as well as being wonderful musicians and educators. And I have a notice from them that I'm going to read to you about something that's been rescheduled for the professors at the Kingston Point Beach. It says here, well, 6 inches of rain last Wednesday did it. We had to postpone our show at Kingston Point Beach. But good news, we were able to reschedule for this week, Wednesday, August 5th at 6 o'clock to 7:30. If the weather's good, they'll be at Kingston Point Park in Kingston. That's on Delaware Avenue. If it rains, they'll be performing at the Kingston City Hall Council Chambers at Kingston City Hall on 420 Broadway. No legislation, just good jazz. So once again, the professors have rescheduled for Wednesday, August 5th for their Kingston Point Beach performance. And in the background is a release from them entitled Intersections. Jeff C. Siegel on the drums, Richie Syracuse bass, Mark Zuba on the guitar, and hello, Vinnie Martucci on the piano. So, what did I pick for you? First thing, this is entitled Danza Feliz.

An original composition from pianist Vinnie Martucci from The Professors. Tune entitled Danza Feliz. And he writes here, The Professors went to Colombia in 2018 to teach and perform at Fernando School of Music. We had such a great time playing and hanging with the students and faculty there that I wrote this song about the experience. Danza Feliz, Happy Dance. We're going to hear something else from them, since I need to read you a few public service announcements. But before I forget, the Professors had to cancel a local gig in Kingston, but they have rescheduled for their show at Kingston Point Beach for this Wednesday from 6 to 7:30. And if it happens to rain again, they're going to be at the City Hall Council Chambers, 420 Broadway. So we're tracking through one more from the Professors. And this is entitled Telly Savalas. And Mark Zuber writes here, this is a tune inspired by all those 1970s weekly TV cop shows. Oh, they all had jazz tunes, right? My British mum and I religiously watched when I was a boy. Our favorite was Kojak. Who loves you, baby? All right, got a quick couple of public service announcements for you. Two every hour. Like to garden? College Hill Park Gardening happens on Wednesdays through August. 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Tools provided. 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It says, sometimes we cancel due to weather. Please let us know if you're coming. 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R-U-B-B-O at Vassar.ed. Okay, so that's happening on Wednesdays from 9:30 to 11:30, all through August. North Clinton Street in Poughkeepsie. One more announcement for you. The Summer Hoot returns with 3 days of roots, music, dancing, camping, and nature activities for the whole family. So many performers for the Hoot. Now in its 14th year, the Summer Hoot Music Festival will be held on Friday, August 28th through Sunday, the 30th. Produced and hosted by folk roots musicians Mike and Ruth Miranda of the Mammals, this beloved celebration of music, food, nature, and community features exciting local and nationally acclaimed performers, plus outdoor activities for the whole family. The festival takes place in Ulster County at the Ashokan Center, located at 477 Beaverkill Road in Olive Bridge, New York. In addition to live music on two outdoor stages, the Hoot offers a rich and immersive experience for all ages. Attendees can enjoy morning gong baths, daily kids parades, garden walks with smoothie tastings, an instrumental petting zoo, yoga classes, guided hikes to Cathedral Gorge, wigwam and pollinator garden walks, intimate acoustic pewter shop sessions, and informal campsite jam sessions where spontaneous music making keeps the energy flowing day and night. That's the Hoot at Ashokan Center, August 28th through the 30th. Going to turn up the volume now on the Professors. Before I do that, I want to let you know that you are listening to Fiercely Independent, 91.3 WVKR FM, Poughkeepsie, New York. My name is Penny Brody. This is Minkus Moments.

Oh, some music from violinist Sarah Caswell, and that was something entitled South Shore on her release, The Way to You, and that was just put out just a few years ago. Sarah Caswell, violin, Jesse Lewis, guitar, Ike Strum on the bass, Jared Schoenig on the drums, and featuring Chris Dingman on the vibraphone. We're going to hear one more from Sarah. Okay. I'm going to have her in the background for a minute because I have some other announcing for you. Oh, before I forget, the time right now is 4 o'clock. And you are listening to Independent Radio 91.3 WVKR-FM, Poughkeepsie, New York. Trying to hit you right at the top of the hour there. Anyway, I want to let you know, Sarah Caswell is making the rounds of a lot of festivals. And this year, she is going to be appearing at the Stowe, Vermont Festival. I'm really excited about this festival because it's free, number one, always looking for that. And it's 3 days, long days, like 12 to 9 to 11 o'clock at night. They have so many people, I can't even begin to tell you how many. So I want you to get online and look at the Stowe, Vermont Jazz Festival. And also, they're just extending it now to a Thursday night for an opening night. And they do have a main stage and a couple other places around the town, but mostly there is a main stage. And that's going to be taking place on the weekend of the August 14th to the 16th. They are in their 10th year. And it says, always free and always beautiful and always jazz in the Vermont mountains. So once again, Stowe Vermont Festival happening the August 14th to the 16th in Stowe, Vermont. Not too far from here, really, you know. Beautiful, beautiful up there. So I was able to get this CD last year from Sarah Caswell herself at the Lake George Jazz Festival, where she was appearing. And it's a beautiful CD. We're going to hear one more from her, and then we're going to talk about Jazz in the Valley coming up in Poughkeepsie. First up, here's Sarah Caswell with an original from her entitled Spinning.

Music from Javon Jackson. And that's his release and title For You. Jeremy Montesilla on piano, Dave Williams bass, and McClenty Hunter on the drums. And we heard a Wayne Shorter composition entitled Backstage Sally. We're going to hear something else from Mr. Jackson. Just trying to figure out which one to do, because I want to tell you about his performance coming up. Okay. Sorry about that. Okay. So, Javon Jackson is the musical director and one of the main performers in Jazz in the Valley. That happens every year in Warriors Park. I think this is like the 26th year, and I kind of lost track. So Jazz in the Valley happens right here in Poughkeepsie, Warriors Park, right along the river. And it's going to be happening on Sunday, the 16th in August, coming up in just a couple of weeks. Featuring Javon Jackson, he's musical director, as I said. And also featuring vocalist Lisa Fisher, she'll be there. Pianist Sharp Radway will be there. We're going to hear from him a little bit later. Chief Baba Neil Clark, Alex Blake, Sakai Curtis, Lucas Curtis, and Javon Jackson, all coming to Jazz in the Valley right here in Poughkeepsie and Warriors Park on the 16th. That's a wonderful event that has a huge tent. You also are welcome to bring your own chairs and blankets. There's usually some vendors there and t-shirts available, and artists are there with CDs to sign. And it's always, always a great day along the river in Poughkeepsie for Jazz in the Valley. Getting ready to turn up the volume for some more Javon Jackson. This is his release entitled Expressions on Smoke Sessions Recordings. Orrin Evans at the piano, Kokorin Holt on bass, McClenty Hunter on the drums. And this is Javon Jackson.

That's an original from Javon Jackson entitled Mr. Taylor. From his Expressions release, Orrin Evans piano, Kukoran Holt on bass, and McClenty Hunter on the drums. Javon Jackson will be performing at Jazz in the Valley, and he is the musical director of that program. That's happening at Warriors Park right here in Poughkeepsie on August 16th. That's a Sunday. Gates open at 11. Music begins at 12. Featuring vocalist Lisa Fisher, pianist Sharp Radway, Chief Baba Neil Clark, Alex Blake, fabulous bassist Alice Blake, Zakai Curtis, Lucas Curtis, and Javon Jackson. So it's going to be a great day. Jazz in the Valley. They have a big tent with lots of seating, but a lot of people like to bring their own chairs and sit outside. Picnic tables available. Beautiful right there on the river. Coming up next, what do I have for you? Not that. Ah, that's more like it. Anyway, something else I want to tell you about. Coming up at Lydia's Cafe, 209 Stone Ridge. They have great music at Lydia's Cafe. So coming up on Saturday the 8th, this young man in the background here on bass, John Menigan, is going to be there in a trio entitled Essence, and it's going to be a birthday bash. So that's on the 8th at Lydia's Cafe, and then coming up on the next Saturday, on the 15th, it's going to be vocalist Amy London with a trumpeter Ron Horton and Neil Kirkwood at the piano with Lou Scott on the bass. So two Saturdays in a row at Lydia's Cafe. So we're listening to some music from John Menigan right now. This is a release of entitled Searchlight, and we're hearing something called Background Shuffle. Featuring some wonderful people here. Dewey Redmond's here on the saxophones. John Gunther, Mark Zuba, Tani Tabal, Mark McLean, and Terry Weiger appears on this with John Menigan. So let's turn up the volume on John Menigan and Back Road Shuffle.

0: Music from bassist John Menigan. That's a CD release entitled Searchlight, and that was put out in 2003. Playing that so get you enticed to go out and hear him live yourself. Coming up at Lydia's Cafe, Route 209 in Stone Ridge, John Menigan Trio. Essence will be playing for a birthday bash on Saturday the 8th at Lydia's Cafe. And the following Saturday on the 15th is vocalist Amy Lendon in a trio with Rob Horton on trumpet and Neil Kirkwood piano and Lou Scott on the bass. Great music there at Lydia's Cafe. Have a few public service announcements for you coming up next, and then some more great music, so stay right here.
1: 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Well, what's not cute is that half of all litters are accidents. And when a kitten has a litter of oopsies and a puppy has a litter of uh-ohs, pretty soon you have thousands and thousands of OMGs. 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

ending on a great note, right? Wynyard Harper, the Harper brothers, together on a CD entitled Artistry, and we heard Down on Duncan. And Wynyard writes here, Duncan Avenue is a street in New Jersey, Jersey City, that's very colorful, exciting, scary, wild, and active. It's also where I live. So anyway, along with him, Philip Harper, his brother, on the trumpet. The Harper is a very musical family, the Harpers. Javon Jackson, tenor saxophone. Kevin Hayes, piano. Nedra Wheeler, bass. And Wynyard Harper on the drums. And Wynyard Harper will be appearing as part of the Ray Blue Jazz Series at the Bean Runner Cafe coming up on August 8th. Wynyard Harper and the Jelly Posse will be playing in celebration of Ray Blue and his life there. And following that, on the 15th at the Bean Runner, will be the Ray Blue Birthday Show with Jeff Barone and the Ray Blue Band and the Cross-Cultural Connection Ensemble. And that's going to be from 6 to 8 on the 15th, 201 South Division Street in Peekskill. That's the address of the Bean Runner Cafe. So once again, Wynyard Harper is going to be there on the 8th with his Jelly Posse. We're going to hear something else from him coming up now. And just one more aside, you heard Javon Jackson, and he's going to be appearing at Jazz in the Valley right here in Poughkeepsie on the 16th. So now we're going to hear more music from Wynyard Harper. This is his CD entitled A Time for the Soul. And here he is with a sextet. And what do I have for you? Okay. Let's see. Okay. So here is Wynyard Harper on the drums, Patrick Rickman on the trumpet, Brian Horton on soprano, Jeb Patton on the piano, Amin Salim bass, Kevin Jones percussion, and Scott Harper, another Harper, on the auxiliary percussion. All right. So here we go. And that's not exactly what I wanted. Here we go. So this is Wynyard Harper and that there.

The Wynyard Harper Sextet. That's such a delightful tune, that Timmins tune, Dat Dare. You know that has delightful lyrics. I'm sure many of you know some of that. Anyway, Wynyard Harper is going to be appearing at the Beamrunner Cafe on August 8th. Wynyard Harper and the Jelly Posse will be appearing as part of the Ray Blue Jazz series happening at the Beamrunner. And Wynyard Harper comes from a musical family. We're going to hear something else from this wonderful CD entitled A Time for the Soul. Wynyard Harper, at the age of 20, was already playing drums with Dexter Gordon. Shortly thereafter, Johnny Griffin, and it wasn't for long, and he was with the wonderful, fabulous vocalist, Betty Carter. So he's had his own band, he's been in the Harper Brothers band, now he has his own Jelly Posse, and so he's going to be a wonderful addition to the Ray Blue Jazz series at the Beamrunner Cafe. And following Wynyard Harper on the 15th, it's going to be the Ray Blue Birthday Show with Jeff Barone and the Ray Blue Band and the Cross Cultural Connection Ensemble. That's going to happen at 6 o'clock, 6 to 8, 201 South Division Street in Peekskill. Okay, as I said, I just got to hear one more from this band. And we're going to hear... We are going to hear, did I do it right? Yes. Here's to Life. Once again, the band is Wynyard Harper on the drums, Patrick Rickman, trumpet, Brian Horton, oh, so good on the saxophones there, Jeb Patton, ooh, wonderful on the piano, Amin Salim bass, and Kevin Jones on percussion. This is Here's to Life.

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The time now is 5 o'clock.

Oh, some wonderful music there from Wynyard Harper. Once again, he will be appearing at the Bean Runner Cafe on August 8th with Wynyard Harper and the Jelly Posse as part of the Ray Blue Jazz Series. And on coming up on the 15th, it's the Ray Blue Birthday Bash at the Bean Runner with Jeff Barone and the Ray Blue Band and Cross Cultural Connection Ensemble beginning at 6 o'clock. Okay, so coming up next, let's hear some music from Ray Blue. Here is from his work release. This is Amsterdam After Dark, appearing with him here. Oh, so many wonderful people. Let me see if I can find it. Well, let's get back to you. Oh, here it is. Ray Blue on the saxophone, Sharp Radway, piano. He just appeared at the Bean Runner. Jeff Barone, guitar. Essia on bass, Steve Johns on the drums, Ron Wilkins on the trombone. Amsterdam After Dark, Ray Blue.

music from Duduca De Francesca. Yeah, he's a drummer. This is a release entitled Quartetto Universal. And that was Lilia. You know, I just, whenever I hear a rendition of that, I hear, do you? Milton Nascimento in your head just singing that. Anyway, along with him, Vinicius, please excuse my pronunciation, Gomez on guitar, Helio Alves piano, Gilly Lopez bass, and Duduca De Francesca on the drums. And, oh yes. Okay. Before we do that, so I just want to let you know that Mr. De Francesca will be appearing as part of the Stowe, Vermont Jazz Festival, happening in a couple of weekends. Actually, it's the 14th to the 16th with an opening party on the 13th. Stowe, Vermont's not that far. And one of the reasons I'm telling you about it is because it's there in their 10th year, and it is a free festival. Free. 3 days of jazz. And they deserve all your support for keeping it going there. And there's so many people appearing there. It's just, I just can't believe it. So, so the group that you just heard will be appearing there, along with Sarah Caswell, who's in the background right now, violinist Sarah Caswell. And I'm online right now looking at all the people that are appearing. Many people I am not familiar with, which is a wonderful way to get to know people, is to hear them live and in concert. So some of them, some of the other people will be Duduca De Francesco will be appearing. Sarah Caswell will be there. Alex Goodman Quartet. Who else? Chico Pinheiro with Sarah Cabral, Matthew Fries, E.J. Strickland Quintet with Mark Shim on tenor sax and Louis Perdomo on the piano. Who else is going to be there? Caroline Davis with the Mickey Yamanaka Quartet with Rashawn Carter on bass and many, many more. Music begins either at 1 or noon and just goes all the way into the evening, 8, 9, 10, 11 o'clock. So once again, that's the Stowe, Vermont Jazz Festival. 3 days, or 3.5 days, 4 days of free music. 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So we are listening to violinist Sarah Caswell in the background. Jesse Lewis guitar, Ike Strum bass, Jared Schoenig on the drums.

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Oh, more music from Jack DeJohnette's special edition album, 1984 ECM release. Jack DeJohnette drums and keyboards. So proficient on everything. Rufus Reed, acoustic, electric basses. Howard Johnson, tuba, baritone sax. Dave Murray, tenor. John Purcell, alto and soprano saxophones. And that was the opener, Ahmad the Terrible. And I want to let you know, don't forget, this week, a memorial tribute to the life and music of Jack DeJohnette is going to be happening at UPAC on August 9th at 5 o'clock. That's the Ulster Performing Arts Center in Kingston. You can get online to get your tickets. And there's going to be a whole slew of people. Starts at 5 o'clock. I'm sure it's going to go on for hours. Go online and you'll just be shocked by the number of people that are going to be trying to get on that stage and celebrate the life of Jack DeJohnette. We're keeping him in the background now so I can do some other announcement for you. So let me get right to that. I haven't talked to you yet about the Falcon. Falcon Route 9W in Marlboro, New York. They have all kinds of music. But mostly I talk to you about jazz, blues. Coming up on the 9th, Big Joe Fitz, Celebration of Lights of Life, 1 to 4. On the 12th, it's the Underground Blues Jam. And it says where raw energy and deep grooves collide. So that's every second Wednesday at the Falcon in that downstairs room. Everyone is welcome. Everyone. Whether you're a novice to professional, all are welcome. Coming up on the 16th at the Falcon, Mr. Gone performs the score to Death Wish and to celebrate the 50th anniversary of Black Market. Mr. Gone will perform along with the screening of the film Death Wish. That's happening on the 16th at the Falcon. Again, UPAC, August 9th, the Jack DeJohnette Memorial Tribute, beginning at 5 o'clock. Lydia's Cafe, Route 209, Stone Ridge. Music happens at 7 o'clock on Saturdays. And coming up on the 8th, it's John Menigan Trio, Essence, with a birthday bash. On the 15th at Lydia's is vocalist Amy London with trumpeter Ron Horton and Neil Kirkwood at the piano and Lou Scott. Hey, Lou Scott on bass. Coming up on Sunday the 16th, returning Jazz in the Valley at Warriors Park right here in Poughkeepsie. Beautiful event. Gates open at 11. Music starts at 12. Featuring vocalist Lisa Fisher, pianist Sharp Radway, Chief Baba Neil Clark, Alex Blake, Zakai Curtis, Lucas Curtis, and Javon Jackson. It's going to be a great day. It's always a great day at Jazz in the Valley. There's a big tent with lots of chairs, but you can bring your own chair and blanket. Or just walk by. Quinn's has jazz every Monday starting at 9. And the last time I looked, nothing was listed, but somebody will be there. Quinn's on Broadway in Beacon, New York. Again, the Stowe Vermont Jazz Festival is in its 10th year. And it's a free three-day festival in the beautiful Vermont mountains. That's August 14th through the 16th. And now they have on the 13th, an opening party and also a closing party on Sunday the 16th. They have main stages and they have some happenings events in the town. The Bean Runner Cafe on the 8th. Wynyard Harper and the Jelly Posse will be appearing as part of the Ray Blue Jazz series. They just had Sharp Radway. They had Bobby Sanabria. They had TJ Blue. And so coming up on Saturday, it's Wynyard Harper. And the following Saturday on the 15th, it's the Ray Blue Birthday Show with Jeff Barone on guitar, the Ray Blue Band, and the Cross-Cultural Ensemble. That starts at 6 o'clock. Bean Runner Cafe is 201 South Division Street in Peekskill. The Jazz Forum in Tarrytown keeps it going strong. And they're going to have a summer concert in Sleepy Hollow along the riverfront with the Mark Morganelli Quartet celebrating Brazil. Mark Morganelli, the main person there at Jazz Forum Arts. And get online to find out all the other stuff
happening there at Jazz Forum Arts. And some other local stuff. Don't forget the Poughkeepsie Jazz Project still is going strong with their open mic jam session, weekly jam session. All are invited. All people of all levels are invited. They have drums, amps, keyboard provided. And that's happening at Mahoney's Irish Pub and Steakhouse, 35 Main Street, Poughkeepsie. And that's free. Come and be part of the Jazz Project right here in Poughkeepsie. And I do believe the Aroma Time Bistro in Ellenville continues to have Thursdays as their jazz day. There's night with their dinner. And they bill it as live New York City style jazz. Okay. That is all I have for you right now. Oh, no, I don't. Got to tell you about the professors, right? They have changed their... They were rained out of their gig, and now they're going to be at the Kingston Point Park on Wednesday. Okay. Announced that earlier. So we are listening to some more music from Jack DeJohnette. And we're going to turn up the volume on that. I want to let you know that you are listening to Independent Radio, 91.3 WVKR-FM, Poughkeepsie, New York. My name is Penny Brody, and this is Mingus Moments.

Oh, back with you. Before the music carries me away, we were just listening to more music from Jack Gizernet from his release entitled Dancing with Nature Spirits. Joining him, Michael Caine, piano and keyboards, Steve Gorn on flutes, soprano sax, and clarinet, and we heard Time Warps. Once again, the life and times of Jack DeJohnette will be celebrated at UPAC this coming week, so get online and get your tickets for that event. Coming back, too, because I just couldn't get enough of them. Duduka De Francesca on the drums here, and his CD release, Universal, and this is Bebe.

Oh, Javon Jackson. Yes, yes. Where's the love? It's right here on WVKR. And you know why I say that? Because almost all of us here are volunteers. We wouldn't be here if we didn't love what we're doing, if we didn't love the performances that we put out to you. We're here because we just love to be here at WVKR. We hope you do too. And think about that when it comes to our fundraiser time. Anyway, don't forget, if you love Javon Jackson, you can hear him again this year at Jazz in the Valley, Warriors Park, on Sunday, August 16th. Lots of people going to be there. Vocalist Lisa Fisher, pianist Sharp Radway, Chief Baba Neil Clark, Alex Blake, Zakai Curtis, Lucas Curtis, and Javon Jackson. Who knows who else more? So, all good, right? 1 minute. 1 minute to go. Jeremiah's in the studio with his old-time radio show. And always a pleasure to listen to him on my way home. I'll be back maybe in 2 weeks, maybe not, because I might be at that free 3-day jazz festival in Stowe, Vermont. Check it out. Maybe I'll see you there. And until then, remember, whatever your thing, cool, blue, swing, classic pop, your future shock, it's all for you right here on Independent Radio, 91.3 WVKR FM, Poughkeepsie, New York. 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

0: Huh, thanks once again for stopping by on a Sunday evening here, Jeremiah, your friendly analog adventurer, operating the machinery till 10 o'clock, at which point slacking off comes in, and we have a long way to go before then. For you, we have episodes of The Adventures of Archie Andrews, The Lone Ranger, Martin and Lewis, and Dragnet. And then, of course, a whole pile of 78s up around 8 o'clock or so. We take you now to the 27th of July, 1946, and Archie gets into some trouble at the drugstore, as only Archie can do. Good evening.
1: Hello?
2: Hello, Jughead. This is Archie. Come over right away. It's a matter of life or death.
1: Oh, relax, Archie. Relax.

0: Yes, and you relax too, folks, if you can, because here he is again, right out of the pages of Archie Comics magazine with all his gang, Archie Andrews! Well, it's Friday evening as we look in on the Andrews home in Riverdale. We find Archie has just come home with Jughead and is a little unhappy about something.
1: I tell you, Jug, I gotta figure out a way to get that bottle of bubble bath soap.
2: You don't look dirty to me.
1: It's not for me, it's for Veronica. She's having a coming out party tonight, and I gotta buy her a present.
2: What's she coming out of?
1: Jug, I don't know how you can be that stupid and live.
2: It's easy.
1: Jug, Veronica is making her debut in Riverdale society tonight, and I want to buy that bubble bath soap we saw in the drugstore as a gift. Now, is that plain enough?
2: Go ahead and buy it. I'm not stopping you.
1: But I don't have the money, Jug. Reggie Mantle will probably bring some fancy gift. And how will I look?
2: How?
1: Embarrassed. I might just as well stay home.
3: Hello, Archie. Hello, Jughead.
2: Hello, Mr. Andrews.
1: Hi, Dad. Oh, Dad, I was
3: wondering... What a day. Certainly good to be home.
1: Dad, would you be kind
3: Archie,
1: enough to let me...
3: Archie, do you know where my slippers are?
1: In the hall closet, I think. Dad, I was wondering...
3: It's going to be good to sit down, have a little peace and quiet.
1: Dad, I wonder if you'd let me...
3: Well, what is it?
1: Dad, could you let me have some money?
3: No. Now, where's your mother?
1: But, Dad, I just got to have $2.98.
3: Archie, I said no. Where is your mother?
1: But, Dad, I just got to have it because
3: Archie,
1: I want to buy...
3: Archie, for pity's sake, I said... All right, here is $3.
1: Oh, gee whiz, Dad, thanks a lot.
3: Don't mention it. Keep the change.
1: Oh, boy, Jug, I got it. Well, let me at that phone. Operator, Riverdale 411, please. Yes. Oh, boy, Jug, won't Veronica be happy when she sees that bubble bath? She likes all that fancy stuff. Hello, Mr. Pringle? This is Archie Andrews. You know that bottle of liquid bubble bath soap you have on display? Yes, the pink stuff in the fancy bottles with the sign, float on air with the scintillating essence of rare eau d'oeuvres and be carried to dreamy wonderland in your bath, reduced to $2.98. Yes. Well, send a bottle of that right over, would you? Okay, thanks. Bye-bye.
2: Archie, wouldn't it have been cheaper to buy Veronica a piece of soap?
1: Don't be silly, Jug. She'll love this. I guess I'll show that Reggie Mantle that he's not the only one who can buy fancy gifts.
2: Yeah.
1: Gee whiz, Jug. Do you think Reggie will buy her something fancier than that?
2: Probably.
1: Oh, fine.
4: Hello, Archie. Hello, Jughead.
2: Hello, Mrs. Andrews.
1: Hi, Mom.
4: Well, what are you doing, dear?
1: Nothing.
4: Archie, what are you so glum about?
1: Me? I'm not glum.
4: Archie, do you feel all right?
1: No, Mom, let's not go through that.
4: Archie, stick out your tongue.
1: But, Mom, I feel...
4: Archie, stick out your tongue.
1: No, I'm all right.
5: Yeah.
4: Well, you didn't have to stick it that far out. Uh-huh. Archie, just as I thought. You're run down.
1: But, Mom, I feel fine.
4: All the same, you go right upstairs and bring down the tonic.
1: The tonic? Oh, gosh, Mom, not that.
4: That tonic is the best thing in the world for you.
1: Yes, I know, but...
4: But what?
1: It smells.
4: Archie.
1: Well, it does, Mom, just like rotten eggs.
4: Archie, Mr. Pringle made that tonic from a special prescription, and it always does a world of good for you.
1: But, Mom, I...
4: Jughead, doesn't your mother make you take tonic when you're run down?
2: Yes, ma'am.
4: Well, doesn't it do you a world of good?
2: No, ma'am.
4: It doesn't? Why not?
2: I give it to my little sister when Mom's not looking.
4: Jughead, you don't.
2: Don't I?
4: All right, Jughead, maybe you do. But, Archie, you still march right upstairs and bring that tonic down.
1: Oh, gee whiz, what chances a fella got? Jug, you wait there.
2: Okay.
4: And, Jughead, would you take your feet off the couch, please?
2: I'm sorry.
4: Oh, now, who can that be? Hello? Oh, Mrs. Lodge, how are you? Oh, fine, thanks. Have I forgotten what? The party? What part? Oh, the party. Why, no, Mrs. Lodge, of course I haven't forgotten the party. Why, I couldn't forget your party tonight. Of course not. Why, just today I remarked to Fred how he was looking forward to your party. Yes, we'll be there. Goodbye. Oh, dear, I'd forgotten all about that party.
5: Oh, Mom, I can't find that tonic anywhere.
4: But, Archie, I know there's practically a full bottle in the medicine cabinet. Did you look there?
5: Oh, yes, Mom.
4: Well, did you look in the storage closet?
1: Gee whiz, Mom, don't you think I know how to look for something?
4: Not for tonic, you don't. Are you sure it's upstairs?
1: Positive that it's not there, Mom. And besides, I feel much better now. Mom, let's forget the whole thing.
4: Oh, no, you don't. I'll order some more right now. Operator, give me Riverdale 411, please.
1: But, Mom, why go to all that trouble just for a little
4: time? Archie, you need that tonic.
1: Yeah, like a headache.
4: Hello? Mr. Pringle, this is Mrs. Andrews. Uh-huh. You know that tonic you made up last spring for Archie? Uh-huh. Well, would you make up another bottle and send it over right away? All right, Mr. Pringle. Thanks a lot. Bye. Now, Archie, I'll... Oh, dear, now what?
6: Pringle's drugstore.
4: Already?
6: Got a package here for Betty Cooper.
4: Oh, well, they live next door.
6: I know, but they're not home, and they left a note saying all packages should be left here.
4: Oh, all right. Just put it right there on the hall table where I won't forget it.
6: Okay, thank you.
4: Thank you. Now, Archie, you better start dressing, dear.
1: Dressing?
4: Yes, dear, for the party.
1: But can't I go the way I am?
4: Archie, you can't go to a party in a polo shirt and saddle shoes.
1: You left out my pants, Mom. I'm wearing pants, you know.
4: Yes, I know, dear. But you better go put on your tropical worsted.
1: Oh, okay.
5: Oh, wait there, Jug. I'll be right down.
4: And wash first.
5: Okay, I will.
3: All right, all right, all right. Now, what's all the shouting about? Can't we ever have any quiet around here?
4: Oh, Fred, when did you get home, dear?
3: Oh, about 5 minutes ago, Mary, and I'm certainly
4: tired. Well, for pity's sake, go and get dressed.
3: Dressed? What for?
4: The Lodges are having their party tonight.
3: Oh, good grief. I'm in no mood for parties tonight, Mary. I want to just sit here and read my paper.
4: Fred, Mrs. Lodge called specially to remind us about it.
3: But Oh, all right. I suppose we have to go.
4: We certainly do. Jughead, be careful of that lamp. I'll be upstairs if you want me, Fred.
3: All right, Mary. You'll be upstairs. Parties. Why don't people leave people alone? Nobody enjoys giving a party. Nobody enjoys going to a party. I don't know why. What are you grinning at?
7: I'm not invited to the party.
3: Well, you're lucky. See, do I need a shave? I suppose so.
7: No.
3: I'm all out of hairdressing. You better order some. Operator, 411, please. Oh, hello, Pringle. Fred Andrews. Huh? Tired. How are you? Good. Listen, Pringle, send me a bottle of that hairdressing, will you? And don't send me that greasy stuff you sent last time. All right, right away. Mm-hmm. Bye.
4: Fred, aren't you dressed yet?
3: Dressed? Why, Mary, it's only 5 seconds.
4: Well, stop wasting time and get started.
3: All right, Mary. I don't know what this world is coming to when a man can't even go home.
4: Oh, that must be the tonic for Archie.
6: Package from Pringle's drugstore.
4: Yes, I've been waiting for it. Tell Mr. Pringle to put it on the bill, please.
6: Yes, ma'am.
4: Thank you. Jughead, I wish you wouldn't sit on the arm of that chair.
7: I'm sorry.
4: Archie!
5: Yes, ma'am?
4: Come on down here.
5: With, Mom. How can I get dressed if you keep calling me?
4: Archie, your tonic just arrived. I want you to take it, dear.
1: The tonic? Now?
4: Yes, now. Jughead, would you get a spoon out of the kitchen, please?
7: Yes, Mrs. Ann.
1: But, Mom, this is no time to take tonic.
4: And why not?
1: Well, because... Well, that is... Well, there's a time and place for everything, and, well, this just isn't the time and place.
4: It certainly is.
1: But, Mom, you have no idea how much better I feel.
4: I thought you didn't feel sick in the first place.
1: I didn't, but I'm much better now.
7: Here's a spoon, Mrs. Andrews.
1: Benedict Arnold.
8: Me? What did I do?
1: Traitor.
4: Now, Archie, that's quite enough. Now, just this one spoonful won't kill you.
1: You never can tell. Those are awful big spoons.
4: Archie, for pity's sake, I don't have time to argue now. Please take this tonic.
1: Gee whiz, okay. Gee whiz. Gee whiz, Ma. Do I... Gee whiz. But I... Gee whiz. If I only... Gee whiz.
4: Yes, Archie, gee whiz. Now take it.
1: In cold blood? Just take it, just like that?
4: Well, close your eyes if it'll help.
7: It'll help more if you close your mouth, too.
2: Jughead, I'm sorry.
1: Gee whiz.
4: Archie, don't say that again.
1: Well, gee... Gosh.
4: Archie, I'm getting impatient.
1: Well, I'm gonna... Let me take it myself.
4: Very well. Here.
1: Okay, Mom. I might as well get it over and done with.
4: Yeah.
1: Ooh. Ooh. Ooh. Wow. Ooh. Oh. Phew. Gee, that wasn't as bad as I thought.
2: Well, I told you so.
3: Mary, do you like this bow tie with this suit?
4: Oh, yes, dear. Now come upstairs, Archie, and put a clean shirt on.
3: Yes, dear. Fine thing when a man can't even ask his own wife if she likes his tie without her giving him an... Well, what are you grinning at?
2: I was just thinking of my father's ties.
3: What about your father's ties? Does he tie them differently than I do?
2: Yes. He just snaps his on.
3: Oh, fine, fine. Now, what in the world is keeping that delivery boy? Why, that druggist is the slowest... Oh, what's this on the hall table? Label says Pringle's Drugstore. When did that get here?
2: Oh, that was...
3: Well, why doesn't anybody tell me these things? Here I've been waiting and waiting for my hairdressing, and it's been here all the while.
2: But, Mr. Andrews... Gee whiz.
1: Say, Jughead, do you like this tie with this suit?
2: No.
1: Me too. But I can't decide whether I don't like the suit with the tie or the tie with the suit. Now, who can that be at a time like this?
6: Pringle Drugstore.
1: Oh, boy, my bubble bath.
6: Why?
1: No, not for me. For a friend of mine. I'll take it. Here you are.
6: Thank you.
1: Gee whiz, I almost forgot about this.
6: Well, open it and let's see it.
1: Okay, don't rush me. Hey. Gee whiz, now who can that be?
8: Hello, Archie. How are you all?
1: Veronica. Gosh, hiya, Veronica. Come on in, Veronica. Jug, it's Veronica.
2: Yes, I could tell. Hi, Veronica.
8: Hello, Jug. Archie, I just dropped by to remind you about my party tonight. I'm very anxious for you to be there, Archie. In fact, I might say I'm looking forward to dancing with you. You will be there, won't you, Archie? Archie?
1: Uh-huh. Oh, sure, Veronica, I'll be there. I haven't forgotten at all. In fact, I brought you a little remembrance for the occasion.
8: Oh, did you, Archie? Is that it, that package?
1: Well, yes, but I was going to give it to you later.
8: Oh, what is it, Archie? Tell me, Archie, please.
1: Well, I wanted it to be a surprise for...

0: I'll go home and use it right now. Thanks ever so much, Archie. Bye, Jug.
1: So long.
2: Gee, she kissed me.
1: Yeah, and snap out of it.
2: She was what a girl.
1: Oh, brother.
2: And did you hear what she said, Jug? Did you hear?
1: What?
2: She's gonna take a bath.
1: Archie, people do that all the time.
2: Well, yeah, Jug, but not with my bubble bath. Gee, I can hardly wait to see how Veronica smells tonight.
1: Oh, fine.
2: Gee whiz, what a girl. What a girl. She's so glamorous. She makes my head buzz.
1: Archie, that's the front door.
2: Huh? Oh, yeah, I'll get it.
0: Hello, Archie.
2: Oh, hi, Betty.
0: Archie, I wondered... Oh, hi, Jug.
1: Hi, Betty.
0: Archie, was a package left here for me?
2: Gee, what a girl.
0: What did you say, Archie?
2: Nothing, Betty. Not a thing.
0: Oh, I thought you said... Oh, well, doesn't matter. Say, Archie, was a package left here for... Archie, is that lipstick on your face?
2: Well, lipstick?
0: Yes.
2: On my face?
0: Yes, on your face.
2: Right now?
0: Yes, Archie, right now.
2: Are you sure?
0: Archie Andrews, I thought I saw Veronica leave here. It was Veronica, wasn't it?
2: Veronica? Veronica Lodge?
0: Archie, I'm not going through all that again. Oh, I might have known you'd let that old Veronica kiss you. Well, I don't care who kisses you, Mr. Andrews.
2: Oh, but Betty, gee whiz, I mean, what was in that package you were expecting?
0: Oh, glue, if it makes any difference. Goodbye!
2: Gee whiz, Jug. Now what did I do, huh?
1: I don't know.
2: Did Veronica really leave lipstick on my face?
1: Yep.
2: Here?
1: Yep.
2: Gee whiz.
3: Yes, Fred, your hair looks fine. Now get your hat or we'll be late. Archie, you ready to leave?
2: Yes, Mom.
4: Archie, what's the matter with you?
2: Me, Mom? Not a thing.
4: Archie, maybe you should have some more of that tonic.
2: Now, Mom, let's not go through that again. Gee whiz, you don't want to be late for the party, do you?
4: Now, Archie, remember your manners.
2: Yes, Mom.
4: And please don't spend all evening with Veronica.
2: Yes, ma'am.
4: And say the food is good.
2: Gee whiz, Mom, I'm not a kid.
4: I know it, but when we had dinner at the Hendersons, you didn't have to say the chicken died of old age.
2: Well, I thought
5: your
2: that...
5: Your mother is right, son.
4: And Fred, you mind your manners, too.
5: Yes, I certainly will. Manners? What's wrong with my manners? I mean, after all, dear,
4: yes,
5: talking
4: Fred,
5: to me...
4: Yes, Fred, I know. Now ring the bell, dear.
5: I know, but Mary, you think I was a child. It's very bad in front of you.
6: Ah, good evening, Mr. and Mrs. Andrews, and Master Andrews. Good evening.
4: Hello, Edwards. Archie?
2: Hi, Eddie. What's cooking?
4: Archie.
2: Huh?
6: May I take your hat, Mr. Andrews?
7: Why, Mr. and Mrs. Andrews and Archie. How are you, Veronica?
4: My, you're looking lovely tonight, dear.
6: May I take your hat, Mr. Andrews?
2: Hello, Veronica.
7: Hello, Archie. My, what a lovely tie.
2: Do you like it?
6: May I take your hat, sir?
7: Oh, yes, lovely. Archie, do you have a cold?
2: No, Veronica. It's just that I smell rotten eggs.
7: Why? Archie, for pity's sake.
2: Well, I do, Mom. It smells just like that. Gee whiz, Veronica. You don't smell like I thought you would.
7: Archie, really? I mean, after all... Well, I'd better go see how my other guests are doing.
2: Oh, but, Veronica, wait, you don't understand. Veronica, I can explain.
4: Archie, for pity's sake.
2: But, Veronica, you just don't understand.
7: I understand perfectly.
6: May I please take your hat, sir?
4: Fred, sakes alive, give Edwards your hat.
5: Mary, don't you think I would if I could?
2: Honest, Veronica, what I meant is... Excuse me.
7: My goodness. Fred, why are you tugging at your hat?
5: Because it is stuck to the top of my head. That's why.
7: But Fred.
4: Archie, for pity's sake, stop hiccuping.
7: Fred, how could your hat possibly be stuck to... Fred, where are you going?
5: Home, that's where. I can't go to a party with my hat glued to my head.
2: You see, Veronica, while I...
7: Archie, please. Fred, you can't leave.
5: Mary, I certainly can. And besides, if you ask me... Veronica does smell of rotten eggs.

0: Maybe you'd better stay and see what's wrong with Archie.
1: Archie?
2: Gee whiz, there's nothing wrong with me. Veronica, it's only the hiccups, you know. People get hiccups practically every day.
0: Yes, I know. But this is the first time I ever saw anyone hiccup and blow bubbles at the same time.
3: Now, Archie, I'll have the doctor in just a minute, dear. You just sit there and try not to hiccup.
2: I am, Mom, but what do you think Veronica thought of me?
3: Never mind that. Hello, Dr. Higgins? This is Mrs. Andrews. Doctor, the strangest thing, Archie's hiccuping. I know, but he's blowing bubbles at the same time. No, I feel fine, Doctor. Yeah, but Archie's hiccuping soap bubbles. Yes, really. What? You will? All right, fine. Goodbye.
2: What did he say, Mom?
3: The doctor's calling Mr. Pringle to make up a special prescription for you, and you're to go right down there and get it, dear.
2: Okay, Mom, I better hurry. This is killing me.
3: I never in all my born days.
4: Is that you?
3: Oh, yes, dear, we just got home. For pity's sake, are you still wearing that hat?
4: Mary, not by choice, I assure you. I've been looking in the mirror trying to cut it off with the scissors. But I keep snipping my ear.
3: Fred, I know exactly what the trouble is.
4: Yes?
3: That hat is glued to your head.
4: Mary, that's a brilliant deduction. Brilliant!
5: Gee whiz, Archie, what are you doing downtown? I thought you were at the party.
2: Boy, am I glad I ran into you, Juggy.
5: Gee whiz, Archie. You're blowing bubbles.
2: I know it, Chug. I know it. Mr. Pringle is making something to stop this right away.
5: Stop it? Gee whiz, I know a lot of people who wish they could do that.
2: Chug, don't argue it.
5: I bet a circus would pay you a lot of money.
2: Chug, for gosh sake, go on into the drugstore and get that medicine.
5: Why me?
2: Because I can't go in there blowing bubbles.
5: Well, okay.
2: I'll wait here, and for gosh sake, hurry!
5: Hi, Tommy. Is Mr. Pringle in?
6: Hi, Jug. Yeah, Mr. Pringle's in the back room making up a special prescription for those Andrews.
5: Gee, that's what I came in for.
6: Oh, swell. You'll save me a trip out there. They've been calling all night.
5: Yeah.
6: Should be ready in a minute. I'll go look.
5: Okay. Hey, you mind if I look through this movie magazine?
6: Oh, go right ahead.
5: Thanks.
6: Here you are, Jug, all set.
5: Thanks. Gee, Tommy, you know that Betty Grable has some swimming pool.
6: Yeah. But you better hurry with this prescription. Mr. Pringle says they need it right away, and it's just the thing.
5: Okay.
6: Should I put it on the Andrews bill?
5: Yeah, and put this movie magazine on their bill, too. Bye.
6: Okay, bye.
5: Gee whiz, Archie, what's all the crowd?
2: Never mind. Did you get the stuff?
5: Yeah. He said it's just what you need.
2: Okay, then let's get out of here.
5: But I want to see what the crowd is looking at.
2: Jughead, the crowd is watching me.
5: Gee whiz, haven't they ever seen anyone blow bubbles before?
2: Yes, Jug, but not without a bubble pipe. Now, come on!
4: Mary, that water is hot. Ooh.
0: I know it's hot, dear, but it's the only way to get that hat off.
4: All right, but you don't have to boil it off. Oh, Mary, for gosh sake.
0: Well, I think the glue's all dissolved now, dear.
4: So's my head.
0: Well, try to pull the hat again.
4: All right.
0: Oh, you did it, Fred. Oh. It's off.
4: Ah, yes. Finally. Mary, did it take all my hair with it?
0: Well, let's see. Oh, no, dear. But your hair's a little messy.
4: Well, I'm not worried about that. At least I don't have to wear that hat the rest of my life.
0: Well, I still don't understand how it happened.
4: Yes, Mary, there are a lot of things that happen around here tonight that I'll never understand.
5: You see, Jug, it worked already. I'm all better. Gee, I guess so.
4: Archie, is that you?
5: Yes, Dad. Gee, what happened to your hair?
4: Well, my hat got stuck. Never mind that now. Just what happened to you at the party?
5: Gee, I don't know, Dad. I started hiccuping, and every time I hicked, I blew bubbles.
4: Bubbles? Oh, good grief. Now, look. There are just a few things around here that need explaining. The glue in my hair, the bubbles, Veronica is smelling like rotten eggs, and well, there's only one way we'll ever get to the bottom of this. Now, everyone say exactly what they ordered from Pringle's drugstore. Archie?
2: Well, I ordered some bubble bath for Veronica.
3: And I ordered the health tonic for Archie.
4: And I ordered the hairdressing for myself. Well, now we're getting somewhere.
2: We are?
4: Of course, it's as plain as can be. When your tonic came, I thought No, that's not right. Let's see. Oh, when my hairdressing came, Mary, you thought, naturally, that it was, That doesn't seem to be right either, huh? When the glue came, the glue. Say, who ordered that glue?
2: Glue? Oh, gee, Betty did, and had it delivered here.
3: Oh, and I forgot to tell her it was here.
4: Aha, now we're getting someplace. Now, just who handed me that glue?
5: You took it yourself, Mr. Andrews.
4: Jug, keep out of this. Come on now, confess. Who had... myself. The bottle on the hall table. Was that glue?
3: Yes, dear. Evidently, you have no one to blame but yourself.
2: Mm. Oh, yes, but who gave me the bubble bath?
3: I did. But you didn't tell me you'd ordered it. I thought it was the tonic, dear.
4: And how did Veronica get the tonic?
2: Well, she got here before I had a chance to open the package, and I gave it to her thinking it was bubble bath.
3: Well, then it's her own fault.
4: Well, then, evidently, nobody is to blame.
3: Of course not.
2: Gee whiz.
4: Well, at any rate, we have that little mystery straightened out.
3: I still don't know how it ever happened.
4: That is beside the point, Mary. The main thing is to see that it does not happen again. Now, I hope we've all learned our lesson. I hope we've learned that everyone should let everyone else know what everyone else has ordered whenever everyone has, you get the point.
2: Yes, Dad.
3: Oh, I'll get it.
4: Just a minute. I'll get it. We've had enough trouble for one night.
5: Pringle's drugstore, here's that medicine.
4: Medicine, but I didn't order any
3: medicine. Oh, good, we've been waiting for that medicine.
2: Medicine? Medicine? Then... what was it I just took?
4: And what happened to my order?
3: Your order? Fred, what did you order?
4: Well, I called Pringle to send me some shampoo to get this glue out of my hair, and he said...
2: Shampoo! Shampoo!
4: Archie! Now, Mary, for gosh sakes, that boy is blowing bubbles.

0: You've been listening to another chapter of The Adventures of Archie Andrews, written by Carl Jampel and based on the copyrighted feature appearing in Archie Comics magazine. Archie is played by Bob Hastings, Jughead by Harlan Stone. Others in the cast include Alice Uhrman, Ian Martin, Gloria Mann, and Rosemary Rice. Felix McGuire at the organ. Production was under the direction of Charles Urquhart. And now back to the Andrews.
1: More toast, Archie?
2: Yes, please, Mom. Gee, that was quite a mix-up last night, wasn't it?
1: Yes, it was, dear. And you know, after I got into bed, one thing kept puzzling me.
2: What was that, Mom?
1: Whatever became of that first bottle of tonic? I'm sure we had some in the house.
2: Oh, that.
3: Well, good morning, everyone. Good morning.
1: What are you so gay about this morning, Fred?
3: Oh, I don't know. I always feel good after I wash and shave. That aftershave lotion does it, I think. Perks a man up.
1: Yes, dear. Well, sit down and have you... Fred.
3: Yes, dear?
1: You smell like rotten eggs.
3: Rotten eggs? Oh, now, don't be silly, dear. How could I possibly smell of... I do, don't I?

0: next week for more of the merry adventures of Archie Andrews. Friends, if you'd like to see our show, just write to Archie Andrews, NBC, Radio City 20, New York City. That's Archie Andrews, NBC, Radio City 20, New York City. Or if you live nearby and are in the neighborhood some Saturday morning, you may obtain tickets right at the studio. Just ask to see Archie Andrews. And now this is Bob Sherry wishing you a very pleasant weekend. So long! This is NBC, the National Broadcasting Company.
1: Some gentle-sounding tones there from the NBC chimes. The Adventures of Archie Andrews, July 27, 1946, the original air date on that. Oh, man, what a classic sitcom mix-up. Just think, we got 60 years of programming like that. Next up, it's The Lone Ranger. Normally, I would... If I play The Lone Ranger, I guess I'd play it at 7:30 in its usual air slot, but it just seemed, for whatever reason, it felt better at this time, so that's when we're going to play it. We go back to August 1st of 1945 for this episode. And after that, Martin and Lewis and Dragnet. Back to the thrilling days of yesteryear.

0: with his faithful Indian companion Tonto, the masked rider of the plains, led the fight for law and order in the early western United States. The stories of his strength and courage, his daring and resourcefulness have come down to us through the generations. And nowhere in the pages of history can one find a greater champion of justice. Return with us now to those thrilling days of yesteryear. From out of the past come the thundering hoofbeats of the great horse Silver. The Lone Ranger rides again.
1: Come on, Silver. Let's go, big fellow. I'll

0: Water. Great torrents of water tumbled down the southern slope of Piney Ridge. It gouged new channels in the parched earth and swirled into the arid valley. Yay! A hundred voices shouting joy. Someone cried,
1: "Come on for a celebration!"
0: A celebration, the greatest the little town of Pine Ridge had ever known. The cafe was jammed that night. Bart Boswell's plan to irrigate the valley had proved successful. Those who had scoffed at his plan were on hand to honor Boswell, who sat grinning happily near one end of the bar.
2: Here's to Bart Boswell! Hey!
3: Hey! A speech! Let's have a speech, Boswell!
4: Go on, Boswell, make a speech. Say something.
5: Bart, no, fool. I can't make a speech.
4: Right, fine, you can. You're the slickest talker we ever saw. Get up on your feet.
6: Quiet down, folks. Quiet down so Boswell can speak.
7: Go ahead, Bart. Well, my friends, I'm not one to make speeches. I feel that you do me undeserved honor. After all, my part was a small one. I happen to own the waterless waste in the valley. I merely diverted a mountain stream. Yes. And after all, there's nothing wonderful about making water go downhill. It would be far more wonderful if I could make the water run uphill.
6: Boy! Boy! He's just modest, that's all. What did Bart do for us? Didn't he make the valley land good growing land?
8: Yes, sir.
6: Didn't he let us all buy farms from him real cheap?
8: Yes, sir.
6: Didn't he say we could pay for that land a little at a time as we were able?
8: Yes, sir.
6: Well, we should be mighty grateful to Bart Boswell.
8: Yes, sir.
0: A woman stood in the darkness outside the cafe. She peered through a crack in the door until the sound of horses caught her turn. She faced the two men who dismounted and approached.
9: Say, mister.
10: Yes?
9: Are you going inside the cafe?
10: Well, I don't know. What's going on in Red Pine?
9: My sakes, it's a celebration. Mr. Boswell's plan worked out.
10: Oh, what plan?
9: Oh, my goodness. Haven't you heard? He channeled the water on Piney Hill. The valley's irrigated. All of us have bought valley farmland for Mr. Boswell.
10: Oh, I see.
9: Grand is the most generous man alive. He's given us as long as we want to pay for the land. Are you going inside?
10: Possibly.
9: Well, my husband is in there. His name is Tad Sloan. Tell him that he forgot to milk the cows.
10: I'll see that he gets word.
9: What's
10: the matter, Mrs. Sloan?
9: Step to the left a bit. The light from the cafe just touched your face. Let me see.
10: I'm wearing a mask. But don't be afraid.
9: Oh, my sakes alive. You better clear out of here. The United States Marshal is in that cafe.
10: I'm not dodging the law.
9: But Dan Hawks is dead set against men who... Well, the fact that your mask is all it'll take. Now, don't go inside there. Never mind telling Sloan anything. I'll go and milk the cows myself. You get away from this town.
10: Well, Tonto, did you hear what she said?
11: Me here.
10: Water on Piney Hill is flowing to the South Valley.
11: Not bad. Plenty bad.
10: Means that the Indians on the north side of the hill will be deprived of water. White Eagle won't stand for that.
11: White Eagle make plenty trouble.
10: The Indians have been farming the northern slope for a long time. Their streams dry up. Their valley will become as arid as the South Valley's been.
11: And what we do?
10: We'll camp nearby and see what happens.
12: Well, Boswell, this is your night, isn't it?
7: Oh, yes, Marshal Hawks. It's a dream come true. A dream come true. Yes, indeed.
12: You've had a lot of dreams in your day, haven't you?
7: What do you mean?
12: 5 years ago, you dreamed that people could be sold no good stock in fake gold mines. You made that dream come true in Taylor County.
7: What?
12: Remember?
7: How'd you know?
12: There's a lot of men would like to hang you if you ever went back to Taylor County.
7: No, Marshal, I...
12: Don't
7: please...
12: bother with a handy lie. Your partner was caught and told the whole story. They lynched him.
7: Hawks, I beg of you.
12: Listen to me, you four-flusher.
7: What four-flusher?
12: For the time being, I'll keep my mouth shut until I see what you're up to.
7: But, my dear sir...
12: I've known cases where a man reforms. Maybe this is one of them. Right now, you've got all your cash sunk in that valley project. You've sold the land to the people around here, but you'll get it back 10 times over when the people pay off their mortgages. Maybe you'll make restitution in Taylor County when you're able.
7: Of course, Marshal. To be sure. That's my intention.
12: Well, I'll give you the chance.
7: You haven't told anyone here about me?
12: Nope. I can keep a still tongue in my head, Boswell. It all depends on you. I'll be around.
7: Yeah. So, no one else knows. Well, maybe Marshal Hawks will be sorry he knows so much. Men have stood in my way before, and they've regretted it.

0: During the next few weeks, the Lone Ranger and Tonto watched both sides of Piney Hill. In the newly watered valley to the south, they saw fields plowed and planted, houses built and fences strung on posts. On the northern slope, where the Indian planters lived, it was a different story. The crops were withered, and the ground was so dry that great cracks appeared. The masked man and Tonto gazed down from the hill as the distant sound of a chant came to meet them.
1: Tonto, another song of the rain god?
2: Not right.
1: The Indians need water very badly.
2: Ah, field plenty dry. Grain bursts with heat. Crops turn brown.
1: A dry season, too. Any signs of rain?
2: No. Rain not come for long time. Plenty long time.
1: Even the water holes have dried up.
2: White Eagle make trouble plenty soon.
1: I thought he'd take action before this.
2: Ah.
1: We've seen his scouts on this hill. They know where the water's going.
2: Not right.
1: I wonder why they've done nothing about it.
2: Kimasabe.
1: Yes?
2: Look there. You see Indian coming uphill?
1: Yes, I see him.
2: Him go to big rock over there.
1: Is that White Eagle?
2: Not right.
1: Tonto, look at that rock. You see the shadow next to it?
2: Ah, shadow of horse.
1: White Eagle's meeting someone. Yes, it's a man standing there. It's Bart Russell.
2: Ah, we go there, huh?
1: Yes, we'll hug this side of the rock where we can hear without being seen. Come on.
3: Come on.
4: Hello, Chief.
3: I see you right on time.
4: Me come hold meeting.
3: I didn't know whether your scout would take my message to you.
4: Him bring message.
3: And you know why I wanted to meet you, eh?
4: You say you give water back to Indian.
3: Well, that's not exactly right. I meant to tell you that I knew who stole the water from you. I know how you can get it back.
4: Who take water?
3: The man's name is Boswell. Bart Boswell. Anyone will tell you that.
4: Where Boswell?
3: He lives in town right now. He's the one that dug the new channel and changed the course of the water.
4: It man who changed water?
3: That's right.
4: It not work of rain god who was angry with Indian?
3: No, not for a minute. Your rain god didn't have a thing to do with it. Boswell is the one. Now, if you kill him, you can dam the water's present course and send it back to your side of the mountain.
4: That's good.
3: I'd better tell you just what Boswell looks like, so you won't get the wrong man.
4: Oh, him look.
3: Well, he's a big man. Lots bigger than I am. He's got black hair and a small mustache. Do you know what I mean?
4: Plenty scalp.
3: Yeah, that's right. And he's always smoking a big cigar. You know what a cigar is?
4: Me know. Eagle know.
3: Well, you'll have to get your enemy tomorrow night.
4: Me savvy.
3: He won't be around tonight. He might leave here after tomorrow night.
4: Me get him tomorrow night.
3: You just ask anyone where Boswell lives. Then sneak in after dark and you'll recognize the man I described.
4: Big cigar.
3: That's right.
4: Black scalp.
3: You'll be on hand tomorrow night.

0: was the following day when Bart Boswell set up the second part of his trap for the marshal. He strolled into the cafe where Marshal Hawk sat at a corner table.
1: Well, well, Marshal, I'm glad to see you. Do you mind if I sit down?
2: Go ahead, Boswell.
1: Oh, it's good to sit down. I've been on my feet for a long time.
2: Yeah?
1: Marshal, can you keep a secret?
2: Kept yours, haven't I?
1: Yes, yes, of course you have. I should have realized that you're a man to be trusted.
2: If you trust me, talk. If you don't talk. Don't matter either way. Mind if I go on eating?
1: No. Please proceed. I'll talk while you eat. Now, Marshal, for some time there's been an outfit known as the Snyder Gang.
2: Do you know anything about them?
1: You tried to catch them, haven't you?
2: They ain't in this section.
1: That, sir, is where you're mistaken.
2: Yeah?
1: I've had a note from Snyder. He labors under the impression that I'm a man of wealth, a man of means.
2: Let's see the note.
1: Marshal, I'm sorry, but I haven't got it. I was so infuriated that I crumpled it up and threw it into the fire.
2: What did it say?
1: It was a demand for cash. A threat that I must pay or be exposed as, well, as a man who'd done business in Taylor County.
2: Snyder, eh?
1: Yes. He's going to come to my house tomorrow night.
2: He is?
1: I'm frank to say I'm afraid.
2: Yellow, huh?
1: Well, how would you feel in my position?
2: I'd like to line my sights on that Snyder crook.
1: You wouldn't have any better chance than I.
2: Who wouldn't?
1: What? He'd pull your mustache out, hair at a time. He'd ram your cigar down your throat.
2: You think he would, huh?
1: Marshal, I have an idea. No. Oh, you wouldn't take the risk.
2: Huh?
1: I was going to suggest that you take my place.
2: In your house?
1: Yes, but that would be too dangerous. You have to be there alone.
2: And did that note say what time Snyder would pay his call?
1: About an hour after it gets dark. He said that he'd kill me if I told anyone about him.
2: I'll be at your house tomorrow night.
1: What? You dare put your life on the line?
2: Snyder has more cause for worry than me.
1: Well, he's mighty dangerous. He's a killer.
2: Well, most every killer meets the same end. Maybe we'll have a funeral for Snyder right here in town.
1: Well, I hope it's his funeral, not yours.
0: The curtain falls on the first act of our Lone Ranger story. Before the next exciting scenes, please permit us to pause for just a few moments.

0: Now, to continue our story. Bart Boswell felt that he'd set a neat trap for Marshal Hawks. He was in his home in the hill when Tad Sloan, representing the townspeople, came to call. Tad was worried. He pointed out the prospect of an Indian uprising. He explained that the settlers' land would be arid and worthless if the Indians reclaimed the water.
1: Well, then we couldn't meet our payments and the mortgages. What would happen then?
2: Sloan, you know the law as well as I do.
1: Would you take our land?
2: It would be worthless to you if it went dry.
1: You would take it?
2: Oh, I don't know.
1: Well, after you got it, if the water was sent back to this side again, you'd have our cash that we paid you. You'd have the land and all the buildings we put up. You could sell everything all over again, couldn't you?
2: Sloan, you're worrying about things that are too far in the future. Forget all that nonsense. Now, clear out. I have worries of my own.
1: Tossing me out, huh?
2: I'm a busy man.
1: You're a mighty changed man, now that you've got us sewed up. A mighty changed man. Good day, Boswell.
2: Good day, Sloan.
1: That critter would foreclose on us.
3: Oh, boy, easy.
1: Great day, Matt.
3: Sloan, I want to speak to you.
1: Well, what about? Who are you?
3: Don't be frightened.
1: Look, mister, I've got nothing worth robbing.
3: I didn't come to steal from you. I came to help you.
1: Help me?
3: Were you talking to Bart Boswell?
1: Well, yes. Why?
3: Was anyone there with him?
1: I didn't see anyone.
3: Sloan, you know a large man with black hair and a mustache who usually smokes a cigar?
1: Well, that sounds like it might be the United States Marshal.
3: Hawks?
1: Yeah. But who are
3: you? Sloan, one thing more. Do you know any reason why Boswell would want the marshal killed?
1: Oh, gosh, you know. Those two are pretty good friends.
3: Friends?
1: They see each other pretty frequent. I can't imagine Boswell wanting anything like you suggest. Look here now. How'd you know my name?
3: How many of your friends have bought farms in the valley?
1: Well, the last count, there's about a score of us.
3: Are all of these people friendly with you?
1: Yeah, sure they are. We're all working together.
3: Can you count on them for help?
1: Well, you better can.
3: Good.
1: Well, why?
3: Now, listen to me. You want to safeguard your property and keep your homes in the valley. Get your friends together for a meeting.
1: What you meeting for?
3: I'll tell you more about it later. I'm on my way now to visit the marshal, steady big fella.

0: few moments after leaving the hillside home of Bart Bogwell, the masked man reined up at the marshal's house.
1: Oh, Silver.
0: Hawk saw him through a window and came charging from the house.
2: Stand right where you are and don't make a move. I've got you covered.
1: Put your gun away, Marshal.
2: Think I'm loco? Lift your hand slow and take that mask off.
1: I didn't come here to unmask. I came to talk to you. I want to talk about tonight.
2: Tonight? You're one of Snyder's men.
1: The Snyder gang is more than 100 miles from here.
2: That's not true. I know different. Now do as I say or I'll start shooting.
1: I've told you the truth, Marshal. Now listen to me. Why did Boswell talk to the Indians?
2: Huh? What's that?
1: Why did he arrange for White Eagle to visit his house tonight?
2: Tonight?
1: Why did Boswell tell White Eagle to be sure to kill the owner of that house? Then proceeded to describe the owner as a man of your size, with black hair and mustache, who smoked cigars.
2: He described me?
1: Why did he tell White Eagle the Indians could get their water back on the north side of Piney Ridge? They killed the man he described, then dammed the stream.
2: Why, that...
1: What do you make of it, Marshal?
2: He told me to be there and trap Snyder.
1: To get you there for White Eagle to kill.
2: He wants me out of the way. He's afraid I might talk. Why, that... And he wants the farmers to lose their land. That's it. He aims to steal the land, and he's got to get rid of me so he can get away with it.
1: So that's it.
2: He's up to his old skinflint tricks. I'll go get that buzzard and wring the answers to some questions out of him.
1: No, Marshal.
2: Who are you to tell me what to do?
1: You're going to do things my way.
2: Well, of all the outlandish nerve.
1: It's for the good of everyone.
2: I warn that polecat.
1: Put down your gun and listen to me.
2: I'll be hanged if I put down my gun. I've still got the drop on you. For all I know, you're stringing out a lot of lies.
1: Drop the gun.
2: Now, what? Gun wasn't in your hand a second ago.
1: No, there now.
2: Looks like a stalemate.
1: All right. Call it a stalemate. Now, shall we talk things over?
2: Mister, with a draw like you just demonstrated, we'll talk.
0: Ranger finished talking to the marshal. He once more leaped to the saddle and raced away. The big white horse raced toward the distant hill where Tonto was waiting. The masked man knew that every second was precious. He knew that the Indians had that very morning started a war dance. He knew that many of the Indians, desperate because of the condition of their crops, were quite likely to attack the Southern Valley despite White Eagle's plan. The Lone Ranger reined up at Tonto's side. The war dance rumbled in the distance.
1: Oh, Silver, oh, easy. Yes, Tonto. They've got to hold them back. If they attack, everything will be spoiled.
3: That's right.
1: I've got to talk to White Eagle, and you've got to talk to the Indians and his tribe. They've got to have their help to carry out our plans for tonight.
3: And what plans?
1: The plans I made with Marshal Hawks. Mount up.
3: Uh-huh.
1: When we have the chance, I'll tell you what I've learned.
3: Are you ready?
1: Come on, Silver.
3: Come on, Scout.

0: That night, soon after darkness fell, Bart Boswell paced the floor of his home as he waited impatiently for his arrival at the marshal. When he saw the lawman approach, he breathed a sigh of relief.
1: Oh, at last. Marshal, I'm glad to see you. Glad indeed. I was afraid your courage had failed you.
2: I'm here so you can toss that idea out the window.
1: Well, as long as you're here, I think I'll get out and leave things to you. Make yourself quite at home. You'll find plenty of cigars on the table near the easy chair.
2: Where do you think you're going, Boswell?
1: I? Well, my dear friend, I don't care to be around when you and Snyder start shooting.
2: You'd better stay around.
1: What do you mean? I told you I planned to get out.
2: I know you did.
1: Well, you were agreeable.
2: I thought it over and changed my mind. Might as well sit.
1: But I
2: sit down, Boswell. Take your own chair.
1: Well, I think I'm entitled to an explanation.
2: I'd better turn the lamp down a little. Too much light makes us easy targets for someone outside. I'll turn this lamp all the way out.
1: But we need light.
2: Just a little. Just a little light will be a plenty.
1: I don't want to stay here.
2: I don't care much what you want. Have a cigar.
1: I don't feel like smoking just now.
2: Oh, sure you do. Good cigar will calm your nerves. Me, I sure like the smell of cigar smoke. It bothers me no end when my throat dries up so they can't use them.
1: You aren't smoking?
2: Not tonight, Boswell. That's why I want you to smoke. I can at least smell the cigar. Here you are, Bart. I'll light up for you.
1: I don't feel like smoking either.
2: Open your face.
1: No, I don't feel like...
2: That's it. I'll strike a light. Yeah, that's it. Getting mighty dark out.
1: Marshal, I don't want to stay here. I'm afraid.
2: No, Boswell, I don't think Snyder's anywhere near here.
1: You don't?
2: Uh-huh.
1: But that note...
2: I don't think we've got to worry about him. Smoke that cigar a little harder, won't you, Boswell?
1: Oh, I want a drink of water. Going out to the kitchen.
2: Wait a minute. Thought I heard someone moving around outside.
1: It must be Snyder.
2: I better turn this light a little lower.
1: No. Leave it as it is.
2: And a little lower. The room should be nearly dark. That's better.
1: But let me leave.
2: Boswell, you act downright suspicious. I wonder if you could have been setting a trap for me.
1: Why, what do you mean?
2: If you have, this is the time to say so.
1: No, of course not. There's no trap.
2: Sure?
1: What sort of trap would this be?
2: You'd have to tell me. I'd have no way of knowing, would I?
1: Why, what makes you speak of a trap?
2: The way you act. Maybe the best and safest thing would be for you to be fixed so you'd look like me, dark hair and mustache. Then we could turn the light up. If someone came for me, they'd get you.
1: No.
2: Of course, if there was no trap, you'd be a lot safer if you were made up to look like me.
1: Marshal, I don't feel well. Stomach, I guess.
2: Too bad.
1: An Indian. Don't shoot. I'm not the one. He's not smoking a cigar right now.
2: What do you mean by that?
3: By Boswell.
1: He's the one.
2: What do you mean?
1: Marshal, save me. Save me from that killer Indian. In the name of mercy, save me. I'm sorry I did set a trap. Forgive me.
2: You sent Indians to kill me, eh?
1: Don't let them get me. Save me.
2: You lied about Snyder?
1: Yes, I lied.
2: You wanted me dead and out of your way so I couldn't tell what you did in Taylor County.
1: Don't let that savage get me.
2: Is it true you wanted me out of the way?
1: Yes, I admit it.
2: Then you'd have the Indians change the water so you could foreclose the mortgages. Is that what your plan was?
1: Yes.
3: And the Indian here makes you sorry.
1: I hear them. They're all around the house.
3: Maybe burn house down.
1: Oh, no. Mercy, Marshal. Call for help. Get men to fight the Indians. I'll confess to everything. Just save my life. Don't let them kill me.
2: Going to pieces, eh, Boswell?
1: I beg, I beseech you.
2: Shut up. The Indians won't get you.
1: They will. They're all around the house.
2: All they want is a fair deal, that's all. Call the people in, Tonto.
3: Me get them.
1: Why, you called him Tonto.
2: Yes. There's a few surprises coming to you, Boswell.
1: Look. A masked man. A
4: number of men from the valley are here with the Indians, Marshal. Here's Sloan.
5: We heard all you said, Boswell. All the underhanded schemers. Now, gents, I didn't mean to do any harm. I swear.
4: Save it, Boswell. You meant to swindle everyone. You meant to steal the land from these people. And when you owned it, you'd get the water back from the Indians.
1: Oh, what can I do? What can I say?
4: You didn't say anything. We'll tell you what to do.
6: Indian want water.
4: You heard White Eagle?
1: Yes.
4: The Indians shall have water.
5: Hey, wait. If they get the water, we'll go broke. That's just what Boswell wanted to happen.
4: You'll not go broke, Sloan. There's water enough for everyone. Boswell's going to remain here and see if the water is divided.
1: I am?
4: You'll fix a lock on the divide so you can send water first to one valley, then to the other. Your personal safety depends upon the way you keep the people on both sides of Piney Ridge satisfied.
1: You mean I'm not going to jail?
4: It's up to you, Boswell.
1: I'll do anything you say.
4: I've told you what you'll do. Come on, Toto.
2: I'll stay right here in the job to see that you do as he said. And in the meantime, you'll repay the folks you robbed in Taylor County.
1: Yes, yes, Marshal. I'll obey. But who is he? Who is the masked man?
2: Well, they call him the Lone Ranger.

0: story you have just heard is a copyrighted feature of the Lone Ranger Incorporated.
1: Yes, it is. Yes, it was. 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I'm Jeremiah, your friendly analog adventurer, here till 10 o'clock. Let's see, 81 it's claiming, is that accurate? 79. Which may be accurate. Fair sky is not accurate here. Overcast in Poughkeepsie, but I guess it's fair just a little bit south of the airport, going down only to 70 with a chance of thunderstorms on the overnight. Showers tomorrow and 82, sunshine and 83 for Tuesday. That episode of The Lone Ranger originally aired Wednesday, August 1st, 1945. Next up, it's the Martin and Lewis Show. We take you 77 years ago. August 2nd, 1949. And Hopalong Cassidy is on with Martin and Lewis tonight. After this, Dragnet. And then a whole pile of 78s. Thanks for tuning in.
2: Yes, the National Broadcasting Company brings you, transcribed from Hollywood, the Martin and Lewis Show. Our guest tonight, Bill Hopalong Cassidy Boy, featuring Flo McMichael, Sheldon Leonard, Ben Alexander, Dick Stabile and his orchestra, and starring Dean Martin.

The leaves of brown came tumbling down. Remember? In September and October and November and December and January. Boy, was that tree loaded with brown leaves.

0: For the past couple of days, Dean and Jerry have been unable to come to an agreement on where to spend their vacation. As we look in at their little apartment, we find it littered with travel folders and resort ads, and the discussion's still going on.
1: Jerry, we've been talking about every place I can think of to spend a vacation, and you just won't make up your mind.
2: I did make up my mind. The Canadian Rockies. It's beautiful up there. I read all about it in that new book I got from the Book of the Year Club.
1: You mean the Book of the Month Club?
2: No, I read slow.
1: You know, I've always wanted to see the tropics, Jerry. How about Hawaii?
2: Hawaii? Ah, beautiful Hawaii. Nah, I don't think I'd like it there.
1: Ah, but Hawaii has those beautiful tropical nights with the palm trees in the background.
2: Nah.
1: And Waikiki Beach with the warm rolling surf.
2: Nah.
1: And beautiful native girls in those grass skirts.
2: Wait till I get my Vigoro and I'll go with you.
1: Ah, Jerry, winter will be here before you make up your mind.
2: I'll tell you. Let's just load the car and I'll go down to the service station and get a road map.
1: You'll get a road map? Oh, Jerry, that's a wonderful way to spend a vacation. Lost.
2: Lost? Listen, I can read a road map. Just suppose we were going to make a trip to Lake Tahoe, say. Now, we lay the map down on the ground with the arrow facing north, which is to our south because the station is on our right facing east. We follow the red line to the Mexican border. No, that's wrong. We back up here and take this road marked 18. No, that's the number of miles to Pomona. Well, anyway, we turn here and go around to here and... Well, then if we go... Maybe there's a detour. Dean?
1: What?
2: I'm lost.
1: Well, this is going to be a great vacation. I can see that.
2: Come in.
1: Well, hello, Florence.
2: Hi, Florence. How's our secretary?
3: Hello, Mr. Martin, Mr. Lewis. I'm fine.
2: Maybe you can help us, Florence. If you had your choice on where to go on a vacation, where would it be?
3: Well, let's see. Well, I drive north to San Francisco, and then east past Lake Tahoe and into Nevada, and then I turn around and back into Reno.
1: You're back into Reno?
3: Sure. I don't want to get a divorce. I want to get married.
1: We just wanted an idea, Florence. Where did you go on your vacation?
3: To the beach. You should see the hit I made in my French bathing suit.
1: Oh, you have a French bathing suit, huh?
3: Yeah. I designed it myself. I got the idea from a movie I saw.
1: Well, which movie?
3: The Lady Gamble.
2: Hey, maybe we should go to the beach, Dean. After all, I have a French bathing suit, too.
1: Jerry, men don't wear French bathing suits.
2: They don't?
1: No.
2: Anybody want to buy a strapless handkerchief?
3: Say, why didn't you go to the mountains? That's where I went last summer, up to Hairless Lake.
1: Hairless Lake? Now, where in the world is Hairless Lake?
3: Oh, you know. It's that big bunch of water that's held back by Boulder Dam.
2: Boulder Dam? It's Boulder Dame.
1: Florence, here's the mail that came this morning. Now, you go on, take it home and answer it, and don't worry about a thing. You're going to be all right.
3: Okay, bye.
1: Bye. Well, let's run through these tourist folders once more, Jerry. Now, you listen to me closely. Sun Valley, Yosemite.
4: Well, what do you know? A little bitty tap on the door and it popped open. Well, now that I'm inside...
1: Hey, wait a minute. Who are you?
2: Dean, don't you remember him? It's the guy who lived in the next apartment, Soapy Leonard.
4: Yes, sir, that's right, Soapy Leonard. They call me Soapy because I'm 99 and 44 100% pure. Now, let me tell you about this vacation of yours.
1: Now, just wait a minute. How do you know we were talking about our vacation?
4: It's easy. I used to be a house detective.
2: You were a house detective, Mr. Leonard?
4: Yeah, sure, that's me. Tall, dark, and transom.
1: Now, look, we were having a fine little private conversation, and you're nothing but an eavesdropper.
4: I am not an eavesdropper. No, sir. I got a perfectly legitimate hole drilled in your baseboard.
1: Oh, well, then you're a peeping Tom.
4: I certainly am not. I hate peeping Toms. I'm a listening Louie. Now, when I overheard you talking, I got struck with a great idea for you guys. Now, this is wonderful. You see, a camping trip, a vacation for you up in the High Sierra Mountains, huh?
2: Oh, no, that's not for Jerry Lewis.
4: Why, it is for Jerry Lewis. Just the thing you need. Put muscles on you. Build up your chest.
2: Chest? What's that?
4: Look, what do you think happens to the air when you inhale?
2: I don't know. All I do is exhale.
1: You know, Jerry, maybe Sophie's got something there. You could do with a little building up.
4: Yeah, certainly. That's right. And not only will it build you boys up, it will also save you money. Now, you just leave everything to me. I'll fix you up with all the stuff you need, everything. Now, all that you really want, though, is just a few crackers to munch on.
1: Well, what do you figure it'll cost us?
4: A few crackers? I don't know. $500?
2: $500 for a few crackers?
4: You want salt on them, don't you?
1: Now, look, we're not paying any $500 to go on a camping trip.
4: Well, all right. I can probably get it for you a little cheaper, but there is one thing I want you to know. If I am going to be nice enough to go to the bottom of handling your money, you will have to trust me. You do trust me, don't you?
2: Oh, yes, of course.
4: Bless his stupid little heart. It's all set. I need a little money to get the equipment. I tell you what, we will all contribute equally, huh?
1: Okay, here's 50.
2: Here's my 50.
4: All right, I'll go get the provisions. I'll see you boys later.
1: Okay, Sophie. Well, I don't know. That Soapy doesn't seem like much of an outdoor man to me, Jerry. I hope we didn't make a mistake.
2: Maybe we should have gone to Balder Dane.
1: Oh, come on, Jerry. We'll throw some old clothes together and be on our way to the High Sierra. Jerry, why are you stopping here?
2: I think I better have another look at this map.
4: Oh, what's the use? We're lost. I ain't seen nothing but animals along this road for an hour.
1: Yeah, Jerry, you got us lost in the middle of these woods.
4: Yeah.
2: Don't you blame me, Dean Martin. You told me to follow the white strip down the highway, and that's exactly what I did.
1: Well, let's drive on, then. What are you waiting for?
2: The white strip. It's sitting up in that tree looking at me.
4: Well, the road's ended. The only thing to do is unload the car and camp here for the night. Hey, Jerry, you get the stuff out of the back seat.
1: And, Jerry, be careful with those hunting guns.
2: Okay. Boy, this stuff is really packed in here tight. Imagine that Dean telling me to be careful of these hunting guns. What does he think I am, a kid or something?
1: Jerry, all right?
2: Yeah, Dean, there's only one thing.
1: What's that?
2: When you mount my head over the fireplace, don't let people hang hats on my ears.
4: Oh, boy, you smell that air. Oh, what a great night's sleep we're going to get out here, huh?
2: Yeah, maybe so, but what are we going to sleep on?
4: Well, there's nothing to it, kid. You just spread your blankets on the ground. It's going to be nice and soft when you snuggle up to Mother Nature.
2: I'll lie down and try it. Ow.
4: What's the matter, kid?
2: Feels like Mother Nature forgot to take her corset off.
1: Hey, Jerry, I've been looking all through the car and I can't find any matches.
2: I forgot them.
4: The one thing that we trust you to get and you forget it. I gotta go back to town and get the matches. All right, matches. Let's see, I'll need a little money.
1: How much, Sophie?
4: Let's see now, matches. I don't know, about 20 bucks will do it.
1: $20 for a box of matches?
4: You want sulfur on them, don't you?
1: I'm just giving you $1. You can steal the matches for all I care.
4: Well, now, there is a proposition that appeals to my sporting instincts. All right, I'll drive the car back to town. So long, boys.
1: Well, Jerry, we're on our own. Here we are, just the two of us in the middle of the woods.
2: Yeah. It's so dark here, and I'm scared. Will you hold my hand, Dean, please? Oh, thank you, Dean.
1: Jerry, I'm not holding your hand.
2: You're not?
1: Jerry, now you're holding your own hand.
2: I am?
1: Jerry, there's nothing to be afraid of. Now, let's fix up a couple of beds and get some sleep.
2: I don't know about you, but I'm going to take this axe and make a bed out of branches. This looks like a good branch here.
1: Keep on, Jerry. You're almost through the bark. Look, almighty woodsman. Now, you put down that axe and come over here. We've got sleeping bags. Now, go on and get in.

0: no television set. That's William Boyd. Hop along, Cassidy.
1: Hey, wait a minute, Mr. Cassidy. How come you're pointing those guns at us?
2: These guns have a handy habit of picking out rustlers, that's why.
3: Rustlers?
2: Yeah. Some low-down varmints got away with 1,000 head of my cattle, and I think I know who.
1: Honest, Mr. Cassidy, we haven't got your 1,000 head of cattle. If you don't believe it, you can search us.
2: You can stop that right now. Talking like city slickers isn't going to throw me off the trail.
0: Honest, Mr. Boyd, we're not rustlers. We've never been rustlers. We don't even know any rustlers.
1: Wait a minute, Dean. What about Gorgeous George?
0: We're Martin and Lewis, Mr. Cassidy. We're comedians. Haven't you heard us on the radio?
2: I've heard Martin and Lewis on the radio. But if you're them, what are you doing out here in the woods, sleeping on the ground with nothing but crackers to eat? Oh. Well, maybe you'll get a sponsor soon.
1: You must know us, Mr. Cassidy. We're in movies, you know. We just finished a picture of Paramount called My Friend Irma.
2: My Friend Irma? That's a funny name for a Western.
0: It's not a Western, Mr. Cassidy. A lot of pictures are made that aren't Westerns.
2: Well, when did they think of that? Now, that's enough of this small talk. If you'll tell me where my cattle are, I might ask the law to go a little easier on you.
1: Honest, Mr. Cassidy, we haven't got your cattle. We haven't got any animals. All we got is a little flying red horse in the car. A little flying red horse in the car. So shoot me, I made a Western boo-boo.
2: You sure did. And you've been trying to tell me you're Jerry Lewis, the comedian.
1: Sure, and I'm a singer, too. Oh, give me a home where the buffalo roam. Well?
2: I wouldn't sing like that around here if I was you, partner.
1: Why not?
2: The government pays a pretty big bounty for coyote hides.
1: Coyote? What's a coyote?
0: That's a Mel Torme with fur on it.
1: All right, Mr. Cassidy, if I can't convince you who we are, maybe Dean can do it. Would you recognize Dean's voice if you heard it?
2: I reckon.
1: Okay, Dean, will you get us out of this spot? Sing that one I was humming while we were driving up here.
0: Oh, you must mean again, huh?
1: That's right.
0: All right, I'll do my best.

0: Ah, that was great singing, Dean.
1: Well, thanks, Hoppy.
2: And now you're convinced we're Martin and Lewis?
0: Yeah, but I still gotta catch those rustlers. It's pretty late. If you fellas don't mind, I'll stay here tonight and ride after him first thing in the morning.
1: It's okay with us. Well, Hoppy, I'm gonna turn in for the night and get some sleep. There, I'm in my sleeping bag.
0: I'm in my sleeping bag.
1: You in your sleeping bag, Jerry?
2: No, in the dark, I put my pants back on.
3: Well, good night, fellas.
0: Good night.
4: Good night. Oh, boy.
2: Am I going to sleep tonight? Gee, Hoppy's going to get up tomorrow and chase rustlers.
4: He sure leads an exciting life.
2: I wish I could go out and chase rustlers like he does.

0: Jerry. 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
1: Not tonight, Lana. I'm having a Western dream.
2: Come on, Jerry. Dean. I just got word to the wrestlers in the Red Dog Saloon down at Panama City. I gotta go.
3: Wait a minute. Hop along. You can't catch him without me. Give me a six-shooter and I'll go with you.
2: Can you handle a six-shooter?
3: Can I handle a six-shooter? I just said, give me a six-shooter and I'll go with you. And you got the nerve to ask me if I can handle one.
2: Well, can you?
3: Well, no.
4: Well, of course Jerry can handle a gun. Come on, let's get on the horse and ride into the Red Dog Saloon.
2: Okay. Oh, boy. Hup, I'm on.
4: Hup, I'm on.
3: Hup, I'm on.
2: Whoa, ho. Now, look, fellas, we're not all supposed to be on the same horse.
4: Come on, Jerry, let's get on our own horses and get moving.
3: Boy, look at that go! Yoo-hoo! Yippee! Hey, hop along. How do you like the way I ride?
2: Wait a minute, partner. You're facing the wrong way. You're riding backwards.
3: Oh, I wondered why my horse was so round-shouldered.
4: Got us lost again. We'll never get to the Red Dog Saloon this way.
3: Oh, no? Oh, no? Look, isn't that the Red Dog right over there?
2: Ah, that's nothing but a mirage.
3: Well, let's head for that. It's better than nothing.
4: You know, Jerry, you sure are the bow-leggedest cowboy I ever saw.
3: I ain't so bow-legged.
4: Oh, no? Then what became of your horse?
3: Doggone, slipped out from under me again.
2: Well, it doesn't matter. Whoa! Well, here we are at the Red Dog Saloon. Let's go in.

0: Hey, Jerry, look at the gal coming over here, the one with the evening gown and all the diamonds. Looks like our secretary, Florence.
1: Yeah.
2: Hello, boys. Welcome. Welcome to the Red Dog.
1: Hey, who are you supposed to be?
2: Why, I'm Texas Buckshot Bertha, the queen of the dance halls. I'm the most gorgeous gal west of the Panamint. Why, the cowboys come for hundreds of miles just to look at me and let my beauty drive them crazy.
1: Hey, Florence.
2: What?
1: Are you for real?
2: Of course I'm not for real. This is a Western dream, isn't it? Now, what can I do for you, boy?
1: You're pretty attractive.
2: You like the perfume I got on? It's a scent from Cody.
1: Smells more like it was sent from North Dakota.
3: Well, I'm tired of all this stalling around. Some rustlers got away with 1,000 head of my cattle. You got any idea where I can find them?
4: Hey, look, I'm the proprietor. I just happened to overhear what you gents said. You see, I got a little hole drilled in a bar.
1: Sophie, what are you doing here? We sent you for matches.
0: Yeah, where's that dollar I gave?
4: Well, I'll tell you, boys, I got a confession to make. I was going to spend the dollar for matches, you see, but on the way, I ran into a very nice deal. 1,000 head of cattle for a buck.
3: Those were my cattle.
4: Well, all right, stranger. Don't get excited. I'm a guy who always does the right thing. Here's your buck.
3: I don't want that dollar. I want my herd of cattle, and I'm going to get it.
4: Now, let's don't get excited, man. We can talk it over level-headed, like. But first, how about a drink on the house, huh?
3: I don't drink.
0: I don't drink either.
1: I'm kind of thirsty. Now, I'm going to search this saloon for them cattle. Starting with this room right here.
4: No, wait, look, don't open that door.
1: Why not?
4: Well, you see, I got me a lady friend, and I hit her in there.
1: Oh, yeah? We'll see about that. Oh, pardon me, I thought he was lying, ma'am.
4: Well, you might have caught me, but it ain't gonna do you any good because I got you covered. Get your hands up, you skinny little punk.
1: Skinny little punk. Listen, I'm not afraid of you. I got a chest that's just as big as yours. And I got a right hand punch that'll knock you for a loop. And I got a left hand punch that'll break you in half. And I'm so full of muscle that I could take iron and bend it. And tear steel with my teeth. And if I ever grab you, boy, and if I ever really... Look how he's staring at me.
3: I'm taking over here, Soapy. You're going to see the sheriff.
4: Yeah, well, if you want me to see the sheriff, you guys will have to take me. I have got my gun drawn.
0: I've got my gun drawn.
1: Wait a minute.
0: What's the matter?
1: I can't find any paper and pencil.
0: I ain't a-waiting, Jerry. I'm finishing off this rustler right now.
3: Wait a minute, Dean. Don't shoot him. The government's got a price on his head.
5: Yeah, $10,000.
4: Hey, you say, did I understand you to say that the government has got a price of $10,000 on my head?
1: That's right.
4: Tell you what I'll do. Here's a way to make a fast buck. You give me $5,000, you can have my head.
1: Wait a minute. $5,000 for your head?
4: You want it with hair on it, don't you?
3: Wake up, Jerry. Jerry, wake up.
1: What? What?
0: You've been hollering and screaming for 5 minutes. You must have been having a nightmare.
1: Yeah. Boy, am I glad to see you guys. Boy, what a dream I had. We got on some horses, see? And we rode and rode and rode down to some saloon and captured a cattle rustler. Boy, was it awful.
3: Jerry, take it easy. You've been right here in your sleeping bag.
0: Yeah, Jerry, you haven't been doing any riding. Now go on, go to sleep.
1: Okay, Dean. Dean.
0: What?
1: You said I haven't been doing any riding?
0: Of course not.
1: Then how come I can't be comfortable anyway except lying on my stomach? Yeah, thank you, Bill Boyd, for being with us. Good night, everybody. Bye.
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10: Dragnet, the documented drama of an actual crime. For the next 30 minutes, in cooperation with the Los Angeles Police Department, you will travel step by step on the side of the law through an actual case from official police files. From beginning to end, from crime to punishment, Dragnet is the story of your police force in action.
13: It was Wednesday, September 29th. It was warm in Los Angeles. We were working the night watch out of homicide detail. My partner's Ben Romero. The boss is Captain Blaine Steed. My name's Friday. I was on the way back from the interrogation room. It was 11:23 p.m. when I got to room 42. Homicide. Hi, Lorraine.
14: Hello, Joe.
13: Like to type this up for me? It's a dead body report.
14: Yeah, okay.
13: Thank you.
15: Joe?
13: How you doing?
15: They bring Palmer in yet?
13: He's in the interrogation room. Captain's with him.
15: What's his story?
13: He claims he had nothing to do with it. You contact any of the boys' relatives?
15: Says he hasn't got any in town. It was just him and his mother.
13: You called juvenile hall, didn't you?
15: Yeah, they'll look after him for the time being. Pretty big shock for a kid.
13: Yeah. Did you get anything out of him?
15: Harry and I have been talking to him. Just starting to make sense. You want to lend a hand?
13: Sure.
16: We're going to the beach tomorrow, my mother and I. She had the day off and we were going to the beach. That's all I know. That's all she told me.
13: Harry?
17: Hi. You want to give it a try?
13: Yeah. All right, Robert. Come on, son. It's going to be all right now. We need your help, Robert. Think you could answer a few questions for us?
15: How about a bite to eat, son? Can I get you something?
16: No, I'm not hungry. I'm okay.
13: That's the stuff. Well, here, take it. It's a clean handkerchief.
16: Yeah. Well, you're the cop that drove me down here, aren't you?
13: That's right.
16: Not going back to the house.
13: You won't have to, son.
16: I'm never going back to that place.
13: All right.
16: Oh, it was awful.
13: Could you start from the beginning for us, Bob, and just take it easy? Tell us what you know.
16: Okay. Think I could have a coat?
17: I'll pick up a couple. Be right back.
16: Right here.
13: Thanks, Harry.
16: Well, all I know is I left the house about 7:30. Mom gave me the money to go to a show.
13: Was she alone in the house when you left?
16: Yeah, that's right. We had dinner and then I went to the show.
15: You usually go to the show on school nights, son?
16: No, but Mom asked me if I wanted to go. She gave me the money. Double feature. She told me to stay for both pictures.
13: Mm-hmm. She usually tell you that?
16: No, she always said to just stay for one picture. She didn't want me coming home so late.
13: Was she expecting anybody to visit her? I mean, after you'd gone?
17: She didn't say so. She just told me to stay for both pictures, that's all.
15: What time did the movie let out?
17: Almost 11 o'clock. Pretty late, so I went straight home. Mom was in the bedroom. She was on the floor. There was this knife, this big knife.
13: What'd you do then, son?
17: I ran outside, hollered. Wallace's came over from next door. I went inside and looked, and then they called the cops.
13: That knife you saw in the bedroom?
17: There was blood on it, all over it. It was terrible.
13: Did you ever see the knife before?
17: Yeah. Yeah, Roy gave it to my mom last year. It's a bolo knife.
15: Who is this Roy?
17: Mom's boyfriend. One of them. He's in the Navy.
13: Was he at your house tonight?
17: I told you, it was just Mom and I. Roy had a fight with Mom about 2 weeks ago. He said he didn't like her having other boyfriends, and they had a fight.
13: They argued, is that what you mean?
17: Yeah. And once Roy slapped my mom.
15: Mm-hmm. You want one of these, Joe?
13: No, Ben? Thanks, Harry.
15: Oh, there. There's your Coke, Remy.
17: Oh, yeah.
13: Son, did you know most of your mother's friends?
17: Most of them, yeah.
13: Can you think of any of them who might have wanted to hurt your mother?
17: I don't know. Roy Palmer, maybe. He was mad at her. He's the only one I can think of. I don't know. I don't want to think about it anymore.
13: All right, son. We won't bother you anymore tonight. Thanks a lot.
17: Yeah.
13: Ben.
15: Mm-hmm.
13: You want to follow through with juvenile hall, see if the boy's taken care of.
15: Okay. You going to be in the interrogation room?
13: Yeah, I got a few more questions for Roy Palmer.
15: Right. Check you later.
13: Okay.
18: Am I back yet, Friday?
13: No, not yet, Captain. Just talked with the Reynolds boy.
18: Yeah?
15: Can't believe anything that kid tells you. He's a liar. He hates me.
13: You give him reason to hate you, Palmer?
15: The kid's a liar, that's all.
13: You were his mother's boyfriend. He says 2 weeks ago you had a fight with her that you slapped her.
15: All right, I slapped her. That don't make it murder. I wasn't near that house last night, and I didn't kill her.
13: We found your knife in her bag.
15: Huh?
13: A bolo knife, bone handle.
15: It's not mine. I gave it to her a year ago for a present. Didn't even know she still had it. Look, why do you have to pick on me?
18: Because you had a motive and you haven't got an alibi.
15: What about all those bums you used to run around with? Why don't you ask them for alibis?
18: When we find them, we'll ask them.
13: Do you know any of them, Palmer? The other men that she went out with?
15: How'd I know? The only time she ran around was when I was on sea duty.
18: And how'd you know she was running around?
15: Friends of mine. I saw her out with these guys.
13: I get it. Interrogation room, Friday.
19: Lee Jones, Joe. Just got back from the Dixon house.
13: Anything?
19: Off to a fast start. Leighton Prince checked the murder weapon, that knife. Dusted the handle.
13: Yeah?
19: Fingerprints, perfect set.
13: Captain Steed and I took the suspect, Roy Palmer, down the hall and had his fingerprints taken. At the same time, across the street in the crime lab, a set of fingerprints were lifted from the weapon which had taken the life of Mrs. Betty Dixon. The two sets of prints were checked and rechecked. They didn't match. Every object in the murder house was gone over for fingerprints and further evidence. Roy Palmer's fingerprints were on none of them. He was released pending further investigation. The only suspect in one of the most savage murders in the history of the city was free. The next morning, Captain Steed and I met with Chief of Detectives Thad Brown.
20: About the dead woman's son, you talked to him again?
13: Well, Romero's with him now. He's taking down a list of all the people that his mother knew, friends, neighbors, everybody.
20: No luck yet with a set of fingerprints?
18: No, we've got no record on him. Checking them through Washington, we ought to get a kickback pretty soon.
20: So the prints and a piece of envelope. That's the physical evidence, huh?
13: Yeah. One of the top corners off an envelope. It had a postmark on it, Sonoma.
20: Sonoma. Tie in with anything yet?
13: No, not so far. Might turn up when we start checking the victim's friends.
20: They posted the body this morning. I guess you saw this coroner's report.
13: Yeah, mm-hmm. I did.
20: I don't have to tell you, you're not after an ordinary killer.
18: 23 knife wounds.
20: Revenge motive, maybe.
13: Yeah. The reaction of the dead woman's neighbors, that's what's got me stopped.
20: No one heard a thing?
18: Mitchell and Didion are still covering the neighborhood. Haven't found anyone yet who saw or heard anything unusual.
13: Well, I can't buy it. A woman isn't just cut down like that without some kind of a commotion. Besides, the homes in that neighborhood are fairly close together.
18: Shouldn't take much to make yourself heard from one house to the other.
20: No sign of robbery or burglary?
13: No, according to the boy, the house is intact. Nobody touched anything.
20: It leaves you with a boyfriend angle. Lover's quarrel.
13: We're stuck with it, yeah.
21: Hi, Chief.
20: Romero, go ahead.
18: How'd you make out?
21: Better than I thought. Boy was over most of his shop this morning.
13: Did he talk?
21: 5 pages of names and addresses. He gave me all of them.
13: Well, how about that boyfriend angle?
21: Oh, about 6 names. Seems the mother had quite a social life since the boy's father died.
20: You confirmed the boy's story about going to the movies?
18: Yeah, it checks out.
21: Pretty nice kid, considering the environment he's been raised in.
13: Well, how about those names, Ben? Any of them list Sonoma as their hometown?
21: No, I don't think so. Let me check here.
13: Okay.
21: No. No. No. Huh. No, none of them.
18: All right, you better start digging into that list. Postmark may tie in later. Meantime, you still have that set of fingerprints.
20: No chance for a mistake there. When you reach the right man, those prints will connect him with the killing.
18: That makes it simple for you.
13: Hmm?
18: Prince will tell us who he is. You got only one answer to dig for.
13: Yeah.
18: Where he is.
13: Thursday, September 30th, 11 a.m. We started checking the list of the murdered woman's friends through R&I for any possible criminal record. It's usually the case that a major crime rates headline space twice. When the crime is committed, when the criminal is apprehended. Between the two, more than often, there's a space of weeks and months, sometimes even years, in which the police officer goes through the monotonous, undramatic business of checking files, asking questions, sifting and sorting leads and evidence until he finally reaches the criminal. For a news story, it's pretty dull material, but it proves out the contention of most working detectives. You don't catch criminals with headlines. Monday, October 4th, we checked with a Miss Lucille Dana, a counter clerk at a little market out on Crenshaw.
2: It's a terrible thing. I've been away on my vacation. Heard about it when I got home yesterday.
21: You were pretty good friends with Betty Dixon. Is that right, Miss Dana?
2: Yeah, pretty close. Oh, excuse me a minute. I'll take care of this customer.
13: Yeah, all right.
2: Is everything, sir?
5: No. Two bags of them jelly beans, please.
2: All right.
5: Okay, that's all.
2: That's 19. 7. 9. 87. This is not marked. Just a minute. Tommy?
22: Yeah?
2: Number 2 corned beef. How much?
22: Just a minute. 67.
2: Thanks. $2.17. Out of 5. $2.17. $2.20, $25, $50, $3, $4, $5.
5: Mm-hmm.
2: Okay. I just can't get over it, Sergeant. Poor Betty.
13: We understand that you used to go out with the Dixon woman, Miss Dana. Do you know most of her close friends?
2: Well, most of her men friends. We used to double date a lot together.
13: Mm-hmm. I wonder if you'd take a look at this list of names that we have here.
2: All right. Let's see. Mm-hmm.
13: Now, does that about cover all her boyfriends, all that you knew of, anyway?
2: Yeah, I think so. Let's see. Tony Morse, Galbraith, Al O'Neill. You don't have Floyd down here.
21: Who was that? Floyd who?
2: I never did know what his last name was. He used to take both of us out, Betty and I. Seemed to like her quite a bit.
13: When's the last time she was out with him, do you know?
2: Oh, 5 or 6 months ago at least. Kind of strange.
21: How do you mean?
2: Floyd. Jealous, you know. Hot temper. Said he was Spanish, but he had a light complexion. Oh, excuse me, please.
13: Sure.
2: Yes, sir?
20: A pack of that mint gum and some lighter flints, please.
2: Yes, sir. 25. Thank you.
20: All right.
13: Could you describe this Floyd for us, Miss Dana?
2: Well, he was kind of fresh and conceited in some ways. He was attractive. A lot of fun.
21: How about his physical appearance, his weight and height?
2: About 6 feet, I'd say. Nice build. 180 pounds, I guess.
13: Mm-hmm.
2: Dark hair, dark brown eyes. Good dancer.
13: How'd he and Miss Dixon get along?
2: Oh, I don't think he did it. Floyd and Betty used to fight all the time, but she used to fight with Roy Palmer, too. I don't think Floyd did it.
21: Is he in town now, do you know?
2: No, I don't. As I say, last time I saw him was 6 months ago.
21: Would you know if Mrs. Dixon saw him recently?
2: She did. She didn't tell me.
13: You have no idea, then, where we could get in touch with this Floyd?
2: Well, no, I don't. He's from up north originally.
13: Is that so?
2: Yeah, Sonoma.
13: Ben and I went back to the office and got up a teletype to the Sonoma Police Department along with a description of the suspect named Floyd. Then we checked with the 16-year-old son of the murdered woman. He remembered the man called Floyd, and essentially his description of the suspect checked out with that given us by his mother's friend, Lucille Dana. 3 p.m. We met with Lieutenant Harry Didion and Captain Steed.
18: You want to fill them in, Didion?
3: Finally got in touch with a dead woman's next-door neighbor's name's Conroy.
15: Get anything out of him?
3: They seem to be the only ones who heard anything the night of the murder.
13: What'd they have to say?
3: Let's see. Yeah, they saw Mrs. Dixon's son, Robert, leave the house about 7:30 the night of the murder. And nothing till 8:30.
13: Yeah.
3: They heard loud pounding on the back door of the Dixon home. The door finally opened. They heard an angry woman's voice invite the person in.
13: A man?
3: Yeah.
15: Any description?
3: Not much. She was tall, good build.
15: Not much, Jack.
18: Go on.
3: Neighbors said it was quiet then for about an hour, and they heard a woman crying, said it sounded like Mrs. Dixon.
13: They make out any of the conversation?
3: I got it right here. About 9:30, they heard Mrs. Dixon, a lot of loud talking. She said, "Why don't you kill me then, Floyd? Put me out of my misery."
13: Mm-hmm. Anything else?
3: They said it was quiet between 9:30 and 10, and they heard something that sounded like the thud of a body falling on the floor, a piece of furniture overturned.
15: No screams for help.
3: Funny, but the neighbors say no. The only other thing they heard was Mrs. Dixon. Here's a quote. She said, "Do a good job, finish me off."
18: None of the neighbors thought of calling the police.
3: Well, they told me they didn't want to get mixed up in a family fight. None of their business. She had quite a few men visitors.
13: That's all of it, huh?
3: No, one more thing. I guess this is what made the neighbors think everything was all right. About 10:15, they heard a man's voice, couldn't make out any words. Then they heard Mrs. Dixon say, "Please kiss me goodbye."
15: Mm-hmm.
3: A few minutes after that, they heard someone leave by the back door.
15: They see him?
3: Not very good. I think it was the same man they saw go in. Pretty tall, good build. That's it.
18: Where does it leave us?
3: Pretty weird.
15: How about that?
13: Oh, I don't know.
18: She was supposed to be a sane woman. She'd have to be pretty drunk to ask a man to kill her.
15: A man would have to be pretty drunk to take her up on it.
18: Why the killer used that bolo knife on the victim? That piece of envelope we found by the body.
13: Yeah, it was postmarked Sonoma. There's a state mental hospital up there.
18: Just a hunch.
13: Maybe we're dealing with a maniac. 4 p.m., Monday. R&I could give us nothing because of the meager description. Ben and I checked out of the office and went over to the state building to the Department of State Institutions. First, we checked the name Floyd through the files, using it as a last name, then as a first name. We failed to connect. Either the names didn't fit the description of the suspect, or they were elderly men still confined to the institution at Sonoma. We checked through the files using Floyd as a middle name. We came up with two recent parolees from Sonoma. Both matched the description almost perfectly. Both had the middle name of Floyd. We checked out the first one, Charles Floyd Johansson. We found out that he'd been returned to Sonoma almost a month before. The second parolee still had his freedom. We took a set of his fingerprints back to the office and had them checked out with a set of prints found on the murder weapon.
4: How's it shape up, Joy? Richard Floyd Coleman. Is that the right name?
13: Yeah. Any make?
4: He's your killer.
10: Listening to Dragnet, the case history of a police investigation presented in the public interest by Fatima Cigarettes.
11: If you smoke a long cigarette, it will be in your interest to listen to a typical case history of a Fatima smoker.
10: It's the case of skating star Helen Davidson of the 1951 Ice Capades. This is her actual signed statement.
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13: Monday, October 4th, 7 p.m. We got on an APB and a radiogram on Richard Floyd Coleman. We checked DMV for possible auto ownership. From his record, we found that he had been confined twice to the state mental hospital at Sonoma. The first time for a period of 2 years, the second time for 14 months. Hospital files showed us that on both occasions, he had been committed by his older sister, Evelyn Coleman, his only living relative. Her address was listed as 5640 Upper Terrace, an apartment court in the East Wilshire District. We drove out to question her. In one of her apartment windows, was a hand-lettered sign. Seamstress, dresses made to order, Evelyn Marie Coleman. She turned out to be a tall, quiet girl in her 30s. Gray eyes, brown hair. She worked on the sewing machine while we talked with her.
22: I'm sorry to be so rude, Sergeant, but I have to have this blouse ready by 2 this afternoon. Miss Tyler's coming to call for it.
21: That's perfectly all right, Miss Coleman.
22: Exactly. What was it you wanted to know?
13: It's about your brother, Richard.
22: Oh. Anything wrong?
13: No, we're just checking, that's all. We'd like to talk to him.
22: Well, what about?
21: Routine check. We understand he spent some time up at Sonoma.
22: Yes, he did. Richard's had a hard time of it. Doctors don't seem to know the trouble. Poor Richard, he's so mixed up.
13: You're his only living relative?
22: Yes, I am. Folks died when we were both young. Practically raised Richard myself.
13: Have you seen your brother lately, Miss Coleman?
22: No, not lately. Why?
21: Do you have any idea where we might contact him?
22: Well, no, I don't. You see, he travels around the state a good deal.
13: Oh, is he working?
22: No. Oh, but he writes from time to time. Oh, what was it you wanted to see him about, Sergeant?
13: With just routine questioning. We like to talk to him.
22: Oh.
21: Where was he when you last heard from him, Miss Coleman?
22: Well, couldn't you tell me what you want to see him about?
13: We'd just like to question him, that's all.
22: Well, what about? You can tell me.
13: Is your brother in the city now?
22: Oh, I don't know. I just got back. I haven't heard from him in 2 weeks. Almost 3 weeks.
21: Does he usually stay here when he's in town?
22: Well, sometimes, yes. Is Floyd in some kind of trouble?
13: Is that the name he usually goes by, Floyd?
22: Well, most of his friends call him Floyd. Why?
13: You think he might be staying with one of his friends here in the city?
22: He might be. I don't know. Look, Sergeant, if Floyd's in trouble, you can tell me. I've seen him through lots of trouble before.
13: Not this kind, miss.
22: Women? Oh. I wish there was something I could do.
21: Where was he when you last heard from him?
22: He was in Santa Barbara. He wrote me. Please, Sergeant, why do you have to see Floyd? Excuse me.
13: Yeah, sure.
22: Hello? Oh, yes, Miss Tyler. Uh-huh. Well, maybe just a few minutes late. Would 2:30 be all right? Oh, fine, thank you. All right, Miss Tyler, bye. Have to hurry. Mrs. Tyler's blouse.
13: Sure, you go right ahead.
22: I really don't make much of a dressmaker, but I'm saving up. I'm going to buy a place in the valley farther out. Be fine for Floyd and me. Be awfully good for him. Floyd has to get away from the excitement. He's awfully nervous.
13: Say, Miss Coleman.
22: Yes, Sergeant?
13: Are those your brother's suitcases in the alcove back there?
22: Yes, they are. They've been there for a month. I keep his odds and ends for him.
21: I'm sure he hasn't been here in the past month.
22: Oh, yes, I'm sure. Please, Sergeant, why don't you tell me the truth? I've been through this before. There's trouble with Floyd. What is it this time?
13: It's pretty bad.
22: Well, what is it?
13: We want to ask him about a murder.
22: Oh, no, he wouldn't do that. You sure it was Floyd?
21: We'd like to talk to him.
22: Floyd. Floyd. It didn't have to happen. I was going to buy a place in the valley. Floyd would have liked it there. I was going to take care of him out in the valley.
13: Do you have any idea where we could find him, Miss Coleman?
22: No, I don't. I don't know where he is. Santa Barbara, that's the last I heard. I've been worried about him.
21: If he was in the city, would he come here to stay, ma'am?
22: Well, he did before, yes, but I don't know about now.
13: Does he have a car?
22: No, not that I know of. No, I don't know what he's living on. He doesn't have any money. Who was the woman?
21: Mrs. Dixon. Seems to know your brother pretty well.
22: Oh, boy.
13: You better grab that, Ben.
21: Yeah, all right.
0: Hello. Yes. That's all right. Thank you.
13: Yeah.
21: Mrs. Tyler, she'll pick up her blouse tomorrow.
13: Ben and I left Evelyn Coleman's place and went back to the office. A stakeout was placed on her apartment. 2 days went by. Nothing happened. Despite the fact that the suspect's sister had promised to cooperate fully with us in locating her brother, a team of men was assigned to follow her wherever she went as insurance against any possible slip-up. As far as we were concerned, no precaution was out of reason. A maniac was on the loose in the city, the same maniac who had murdered the Dixon woman. He'd done it once, and if the urge was there, he'd do it again. We sweated out the next 3 days. On the afternoon of the sixth day, we got an urgent call from one of the parole officers in the State Institutions Department, a Miss Gertrude Vaughn. Ben and I went over and checked with her.
22: Call came in about 20 minutes ago, Sergeant. Man's voice.
15: What do you have to say?
22: He wanted to talk to me about the Betty Dixon case. Seemed nervous.
15: You say he knew anything about it?
22: I didn't want to frighten him off asking too many questions. But I got the idea he had something he wanted to get off his mind.
15: Well, did he mention anything specific? I mean, names, places, anything like that?
22: No, but I got the impression he knew quite a bit about the case.
15: What else?
22: He promised he'd be here by 4 o'clock. Said he'd be ready to talk.
15: Mm-hmm. Well, it's 2:45 now. All right, Ben.
21: Okay.
15: Pull up a chair. We waited. 3:15, 3:30, 3:45. No sign of the anonymous caller. 4 p.m. Still no sign. We waited. At 4:30, the office door opened and a tall, thin girl with brown hair came in and walked straight toward the desk of Parole Officer Gertrude Vaughn. We saw Miss Vaughn motion the girl across the room toward us. It was Evelyn Coleman.
22: Sergeant.
15: Miss Coleman?
21: How are you?